evening. Looking at a high of 81 for tomorrow, Thursday, and a light southwest wind, becoming 5 to 10 miles per hour during the afternoon under sunny skies. It'll be a clear Thursday night, low 62, and winds from the south at 10 miles per hour. Now, looking for a chance of rain, about 40% during the day on Friday, high of 83 degrees, then with a higher likelihood, 70% the chance of rain on Friday night, low of 55 degrees. Current conditions on the campus of St. Cloud State, we've got fair skies, a little bit of cloud going on, very bright sun as we're heading toward an earlier sundown, winds from the west at 10 miles per hour, 51 degrees is the dew point and 45%, very comfortable, moderate humidity. Current temp on the campus of St. Cloud State, 74 here on 88.1 FM. And we'll get things started on a whole lot of blues with the sounds of Guitar Shorty off the LP Bare Knuckle 2010 release. And we'll get things started with a Bob Halligan Jr. cover, Neverland, on a whole lot of blues.

0: Your sound alternative for 59 years, 88.1 FM KVSC. That's the guitar stylings of Albert Castilla out of Florida and his 15th LP, Grits and Glory, recently released on Gulf Coast Records through his friend and sometimes Blood Brothers bandmate Mike Zito. The track you heard, The Milk, is still good right here on KVSC. We had Taj Mahal, Keb Mo on the lead vocals, Taj helping out on the old Jimmy Cox tune, Nobody Knows You When You're Down and Out, off the LP Room on the Porch on Concord Records, the second time Taj and Keb got together as Taj Mo. As well, David Carney, guitar shorty, off of the LP Bare Knuckle from 2010, the late guitarist covering Bob Halligan Jr.'s Neverland to begin the set and the program on 88.1 FM.
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0: 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I've got the sounds of Dustin Arbuckle and the Damnations. And this is a new LP, his second as a solo artist, but best known probably for the band Moreland and Arbuckle. The new LP is Fight Like the Devil or Run Like Hell, and the LP's third cut is entitled Desperate Love on 88.1 FM.

Whole Lot of Blues, 88.1 FM, KVSC, 731 in central Minnesota. The Sounds of Chicago is Russ Green in that set, coming down with the Sorrowful Sounds, I believe, off of his LP. Stone Cold came out earlier this year in the late spring on Overton Music. And again, Russ Green out of Chicago, a harmonic player, vocalist, and a guy who saw Sugar Blue to get his inspiration to become a blues harmonica player as well. Jovan Webb with a still forthcoming release on Blind Pig Records. It's out on the 18th of September, the new and second LP from the guitarist out of Baton Rouge, Louisiana, Son of a Sinner, the track, the opener, Gunpowder and Lead, right here on KVSC.

Field, and it's the Pixar hit from 2001, Monsters Incorporated. Inflatable games and yard games will be available beginning about 6:30 p.m. out at Whitney Park. The movie starts at dusk. It's a free event, and be sure to bring a blanket or a lawn chair to set up to watch the show. The organizers are asking that attendees not bring coolers. A concession stand will be on site. A community reminder from your friends at 88.1 FM, and if you want to find out more about Saturday's Movie Under the Stars at Whitney Sports Complex Field, just go to kvsc.org, hit the events tab and the area events page. And that is a community reminder from your friends at 88.1 FM. Back into the sounds of A Whole Lot of Blues, the blues sounds from Chicago's Nick Moss Band, and it's from a 2015 release and recorded in Germany about that time. It's called Live and Luscious, live at the Baltic Blues Festival in Uten, Germany. And to get things started, we've got Nick Moss and a track entitled To Treat You Right, right here on 88.1 FM KVSC. And again, that's Nick Moss on 88.1 FM and A Whole Lot of Blues.

0: 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And on A Whole Lot of Blues, we've come out with the sounds of the Anthony Paul Soul Orchestra, led by guitarist Paul. They've been around quite a while out of the San Francisco Bay Area. Paul on guitar and the band's seventh LP, first on the NOLA Blue Records label. They're featuring the guitar of Anthony Paul and as well a little bit of tenor sax from Charles McNeil. The track was entitled Blue Mood Indica here on 88.1 FM, the new release, What Can We Do? As well, we had live music from the Nick Moss Band out of Chicago, and this recorded in Uten, Germany at a blues festival May 14th in 2015, released just a little bit after that from an LP called Live and Luscious. The track was Try to Treat You Right here on Whole Lot of Blues.
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0: 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It's about 7:50 in St. Cloud and getting things set for the next set of music. For sure, a John Primer and as well the sounds of Magic Slim. Do want to mention that we do have a pretty large collection of new releases to go through for the 8 o'clock hour. We've got a new one from Mark Hummel, who was just in Duluth for the Bayfront Blues Fest. Davenport, Iowa, artist Jenny Groves, who is going solo. Donna Harula from Chicago. Venice Thomas, who is the daughter of Rufus Thomas. Big Heart George, as well as new material from Mitch Woods, a live LP, and Jad Tariq, a pretty interesting guitar player who has spent some time with Bob Dylan recently. So off we go. We're going to get a track in from Magic Slim as we bring it up, and I've got, well, let's see, we've got three to go on the set. So music from Magic Slim and the Teardrops from the LP Black Tornado. And from that LP, it's Wake Me Up Early on Whole Lot of Blues.

0: KVSC FM and HD St. Cloud and KMOJ HD3 Minneapolis, St. Paul. 801 and coming out of the first hour of today's Whole Lotta Blues program, the music of the late Steve Pryor, Oklahoma born, passed away about 10 years ago, May 6th in 2016 at the age of 60. And they're from the Steve Pryor Band, a 1991 release on Zoo Entertainment. We had Spellbound Over You from Steve Pryor on KVSC. Music from John Primer as well, and Friends, of course, opening track to the LP Tribute to Teresa's Lounge. And that was released on the Blues House Productions label back at the end of May, June, right around there. And we had it there with Up In Here as well. Magic Slim and the Teardrops, Primer and Magic Slim connected as that goes. Morris Holt, Wake Me Up Early from the Magic Slim and the Teardrops release Black Tornado, going back to 1998 on 88.1 FM.
1: 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I feel you. 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
2: 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Some dream pop too.
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0: That's coming your way in about 2 hours following this program. Whole Lot of Blues on 88.1 FM. John Drake here until then, and we'll be getting into some new music as that stands after we take a look at the weather forecast for St. Cloud and vicinity. Looks pretty nice out there. The sun went down 7:40 this evening, and we're looking at currently clear sky on the overnight, 51 for the low, and wind west to northwesterly at about 5 miles per hour, calming as we head to Thursday. High of 81 tomorrow, sunny skies, light southwest winds increasing to 5 to 10 miles per hour on Thursday afternoon. A clear Thursday night, low of 62, and then it's wet Friday, and a 40% chance of rain during the day, hitting a high of 83 degrees. The shower chance is good between 1 in the afternoon and 4 on Friday. Friday night then brings a 70% chance of rainfall and gusty winds, which could be as high as 30 miles per hour out of the south. Saturday, a high of 72 with a cooler 47 as we head to Saturday night. Looking at the current conditions, clear skies in central Minnesota. Currently, winds are from the west at 5 miles per hour. 52 degrees is the dew point, with the humidity moderate now, 52% here in St. Cloud. Current temp on the campus of St. Cloud State, 71 degrees. Getting to the music as we break in a bunch of new stuff here on the program. We've got Chicago guitar player Donna Harula to begin things. Donna's had a few LPs out, and we do play her work, and did have a lot of play with the previous LP. The new LP is called Cold Feet, and it will be out on September 18th. It's through Donna Harula's own label, self-released, and getting to a track here. It's a little bit of a Skip James thing as we go to Cypress Grove Blues, new from Donna Harula on 88.1 FM.

0: Educational Public Radio, 88.1 FM, KVSC. The music of Skip James as recorded December of 1964 in Falls Church, Virginia, in a proper studio. The song, one of Skip James' originals called Illinois Blues, and comes to us on a compilation on Biograph Records called Hard Time Killin' Floor Blues, though there were previous releases of that material closer to the date of recording. As well, Jenny Gross in that set, and Jenny has a new solo debut that used to be the Avi Gross Band in Davenport, Iowa. Well, Jenny's gone solo. The new LP is Music House, and the track that you heard was One Up From the Well, and that new LP comes out on Navy House Records. Well, it's out now. It's the 4th of September. And as well, we heard from Donna Harula. Now, Donna was working with John Shane, who we featured recently on The Menu, played in Central Minnesota as well. Has a new record out, by the way. But anyways, Donna Harula with the new LP entitled Cold Feet, due to be released on the 18th of September, and a self-released LP. It is a Skip James cover that we started with, Cypress Grove Blues, which, again, came from the new Donna Harula LP, their fourth LP entitled Cold Feet, right here on KVSC and A Whole Lot of Blues.
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0: And of course, that is as well before Alt Shift, which we have now on Saturdays from 1 until 4 on 88.1 FM. Mitch Woods has been around for a long time, came from the East Coast, went to the West to start his career with the Rocket 88s. And of course, he's very good at that very song, which was a Jackie Brenston song, but I'm going to go with something different. Now, Mitch's most recent LP is a live solo recording made at Snug Harbor in New Orleans, and the recording date for that was April 29th of this year. It'll be coming out on Momojo Records, and in fact was released on that label on the 4th of September. So to get things going, we're going to go with a different track. It's Choo Choo Chaboogie, music from Mitch Woods on 88.1 FM, and a live solo piano with Mitch on the LP A Night in New Orleans. All aboard.

little rhythm out there. I don't have a drummer tonight. So you are the drummer. Oh, this crowd's got rhythm. I'm telling you what.

0: The Voice of St. Cloud, 88.1 FM KVSC. Genova Magnus from their 10th LP goes back to 2012. Detroit-based vocalist and very, very strong. There it is, off the LP Stronger For It on Alligator Records. In the set, we heard from Marcia Ball. Marcia retired from performing back in 2025 and is currently battling ALS. And it's really kind of one of those tough things, but always want to keep her in our mind. Marcia Ball with the Alligator release, Presumed Innocent, Brenda Burns cut, I Have the Right to Know, released in 2001. As well, new Mitch Woods recorded live at Snug Harbor, New Orleans, and that was a take on Choo Choo Chaboogie, solo piano vocals, the new LP on Mojo Records, which was released on the 4th of September, called A Night in New Orleans, here on 88.1 FM.
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0: And after that, it is the Mosh Pit on Your Sound Alternative, 10 until 2 Saturdays on 88.1 FM as we up the rock steady through the night. It's the Granite City Rock Cafe first, and then the Mosh Pit from 10 until 2. In the community interest, KVSC would like to remind you that the First Presbyterian Church of Foley is presenting their annual Fall Festival. That's coming up the 16th of September, so that's next Wednesday. A portion of the proceeds from the event will be donated to local families experiencing major medical expenses. The First Presbyterian Church will serve a pulled pork dinner from 4:30 until 7 p.m., and it is

on Mojo Records and due out on the 18th of September. From that, it's an original. It's a tune called Half Measures from Jad Tariq's new LP, Precious Company, on Whole Lotta Blues.

0: Farthest Left on your FM dial, KVSC, and music at 8:48 in the evening on A Whole Lot of Blues from Charlie Musselwhite and the 1993 LP In My Time, If I Should Have Bad Luck, closing it off. In the set as well, harp from Big Harp George, George Bisserat from the Oakland area with a new LP. It's entitled No Shortcuts, and George's new LP will be released on Blues Mountain Records on the 18th of September. You heard the instrumental Sun Driftin' from George Bisserat, Big Harp George, who is as well a law professor emeritus. So getting back into the music a little bit harder with the now 8th LP dropping later this month. Jad Tariq in that set as well. We had new music from the guitar player out of Memphis, Tennessee, and again an 18th of September release on Mo Mojo Records, Jad Tariq off the LP Precious Company and the track Half Measures, getting things started on Your Sound Alternative 88.1 FM.
1: Every Sunday from 3 to 6 p.m., KVSC opens the doors to the underground. It's the Roots Cellar, where Carl and Uncle Frank take turns spinning the best in roots rock, alt country, and Americana. From Minnesota backroads to southern dive bars, Canadian prairies to Aussie outposts, if it's got heart, it's got a home here. No fluff, no filler, just 3 hours of music that digs deep and hits hard. And make sure to check out our Ruler of the Underground right around 4:30. Tune in Sundays, 3 to 6 p.m., the Roots Cellar, where the good stuff's been hiding.
0: It looks like Carl will be your host again, coming up at 3 o'clock in the afternoon for the Root Cellar Sunday on 88.1 FM. 3 hours of folk and Americana, and brought to you with some of the more knowledgeable hosts that we have here at KVSC. And remember, following the Root Cellar, it is The Music Never Stopped. Now, I have to write next Sunday's 48th episode, but we'll have that on the air for you, as well as the Root Cellar, and back to Gyno and Modern Jet Set this week after the Thriving on a Riff program Sundays on 88.1 FM, kind of back-selling the programs and some good stuff. So I think Sundays is just one of the best places to be when it comes to the radio on 88.1 FM. Getting on to 10 minutes before the top of the hour, and we've got still new music from the new release Road Dog from Mark Hummel All-Stars. This is a kind of built off of many different sessions that were held, especially with Anson Funderburr, and he is on just about everything. There are dates here between 2008, 2015, 2024, and a lot of September 2025 to make that new release for the West Coast harmonica star Mark Hummel, who, of course, played at Duluth's Bayfront Blues Fest as well this past August. New and on Rocknitis Records, came out on the 28th of August. This is Mark Hummel All-Stars with the title track from Road Dog on Whole Lot of Blues.

0: 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It is 9:02. You're in tune to A Whole Lot of Blues up until 10 o'clock this evening on KVSC. Music there from the Swamp Blues, Louisiana born and now passed away about 5 years ago, the artist Sherman Robertson. Now, Sherman, it came from Bow Bridge in Louisiana and was raised in Houston, Texas. And he's got some pretty fine LPs through the course of his life, a couple on the Atlantic and Code Blue Records label out of the four he recorded during his time. Here and Now is his second, and from that LP, Born Lucky, a cover of Eric Bibb, in fact, on 88.1 FM. Music as well from Mark Hummel All-Stars, and this series of sessions put together into one fine piece of work from the harmonic player Mark Hummel. The LP Road Dog was released on August 28th on Rockinitis Records, and there you heard a recording made in September of 2025 on 88.1 FM. Mark Hummel with the title track, Road Dog, right here on 88.1 FM. 9:03, we're going to get into the final hour of the program. One more new release to get to, so please stick around.
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0: Well, we're dropping as temps go into the 60s by this time, and looking for tonight a low of 51 degrees with clear skies. Wind from the west-northwest becoming calm as we move through the evening. Now, it's going to be a nice Thursday, high of 81, sunny skies, light southwest winds up to about 5 to 10 miles per hour. Leaves a clear 62 as well coming up on Thursday night. Friday, a 40% of a chance of afternoon rains, and it looks like a high of 83 degrees. The Friday night forecast, a little bit more gusty. South winds up to 30 miles per hour. Chance of rain about 70% with the new rainfall amounts between a tenth to a quarter of an inch. And again, low right around 55 degrees Friday into Saturday. A little cooler Saturday, 72 for the high, low of 47 as we head to Sunday with a high of 64 degrees. So yeah, a little bit of cooler conditions coming your way in central Minnesota. Looking at currents, we have clear skies and beautiful night in central Minnesota with calm winds south to southeasterly at about 1 mile per hour. High humidity up there to 67% and 54 degrees is the dew point. Current temp is 65 on the campus of St. Cloud State. One more new one, and I've got music from Venice Thomas, who is a vocalist and daughter of the DJ musician from Memphis, the real thing, Rufus Thomas. Boy, that was something. Anyhow, the artist now lives in Westchester County, New York at Pound Ridge, and Venice Thomas with the new 12th LP, which will be released on Overton Music on the 25th of September. And from Window to My Soul, it's Ain't No Reason for a Man Like You on Whole Lot of Blues.

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2: 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Yes, Minneapolis's own Taranzo Cannon. That's with his band, The Chicago Way, when he was in Chicago and on Alligator Records. The LP from 2019, The Preacher, The Politician, or The Pimp. The track, Ordinary Woman, here on Whole Lot of Blues. Kat Riggins and her blues revival from a fairly new LP. It came out in early August. The LP is Every Day is Saturday. And from that, a tune that she co-wrote with Tim Mulberry, who helped release that on House of Berry Productions, I Say So on 88.1 FM. Venice Thomas with the new LP, Window to My Soul, be out on the 25th of September. And from that new Overton release and forthcoming, Ain't No Reason for a Man Like You, right here on 88.1 FM.
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2: And I just heard from Bug, who will be part of the hosting fun for tonight's Wednesday's Shoegaze and Dream Pop program. Beck and Bug will be working that show together at 10 in the evening here on 88.1 FM. 9:18, we've got a couple of tracks and both a little bit more of a jammy thing, and one from Albert Collins, the other from James Cotton. Albert Collins from 1991. James Cotton from 1991. And the LP is Iceman for Albert Collins. It's Don't Mistake Kindness for Weakness on Whole Lot of Blues.

love.

0: We are Euro Sound Alternative in Central Minnesota, 88.1 FM, KVSC. A couple of the greats, really, of the Chicago blues scene in that set of music. James Cotton with a cover of the T-Bone Walker number, Call It Stormy Monday, from an Antones Records release from 1991, My Long Time. And that Call It Stormy Monday, he shouts out Wayne. That's Wayne Bennett on guitar, the rhythm section, Calvin Jones on bass, and Willie Smith on drums, James Cotton, and Call It Stormy Monday. And James Cotton passed away at the age of 81 in 2017. Albert Collins died at age 61 in 1993. Just a fantastic, fantastic guitar player. And 2 years before his passing, the LP Iceman on Point Blank and Charisma Records. And there, Don't Mistake Kindness for Weakness, right here on KVSC's Whole Lot of Blues.
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0: In the community interest, KVSC would like to remind you that there is a presentation at the Paramount Center for the Arts, and it's brought to you by St. Cloud State University. The event is entitled Journey Around the World, and that's Monday, October 5th, begins at 6 p.m. Presented by St. Cloud State University and the City of St. Cloud, Journey Around the World is a celebration of the diversity that is found in our community. It's a one-night only performance, bringing St. Cloud State students to the stage, expressing their cultural heritage through song, dance, and comedy. And again, that is a reminder from your friends at KVSC. It's Journey Around the World, Monday, the 5th of October, starting at 6 at the Paramount Center for the Arts. 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That is a community reminder from your friends at 88.1 FM. Right now, we've got music from vocalist Daniel Nicole, who has a new fourth full-length release out, August LP called Fireflies, and just a really powerful vocalist out of Kansas City. Interesting to note that she covers Bill Withers on this album, and it's a really good take on the same love that made me laugh right here on Your Sound Alternative.

0: Collagen Community Radio, 88.1 FM KVSC, a whole lot of blues up until 10, 947 in St. Cloud. And in that set, Mississippi-born Texas Johnny Brown died in Houston in 2013 at the age of 85. So he was 73 abouts when he made this LP, Blues Defender. The track you heard was Did You Lose Your Way on the Choctaw Creek Records label. As well, the music of the Reverend Sean Amos and the Brotherhood, 2020 LP, Blue Sky from Put Together Music. The Job Is Never Done, as well music from the Iowa bass guitarist and sometimes Bill Withers tribute guy as well, Kevin Burt, Because I Love You, certainly has that feel in his voice. Kevin Burt with the new LP, This Trip, is his fifth LP and new on Gulf Coast Records. And starting things off, a Bill Withers cover from Danielle Nicole. That was The Same Love That Made Me Laugh off of their new LP release, Fireflies, on 40 Below Records.
1: We didn't have tornadoes here until we started putting into traffic circles. Because on the county, you want to know why? When people go round and round in circles, it causes disturbance in the atmosphere and causes tornadoes.
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0: John Drake saying so long for now. I'll be back with you for the program that we like to call Thriving on a Riff. It's the jazz program from 9 until 1 nowadays on 88.1 FM KVSC, your sound alternative. Bug and Beck in together for tonight's Wednesdays, Dream Pop and Shoegaze, here on your sound alternative, 88.1 FM. And leaving you, we've got the music of Elmore James as covered by Peter Parsick off the new LP, Now's the Time. Stranger Blues is what you'll hear as we begin the final set on Whole Lot of Blues for this Wednesday evening.

0: Listening to KVSC FM and HD St. Cloud and KMOJ HD3 Minneapolis St. Paul. That was the last set of Whole Lotta Blues with John Drake. That song you just heard was John Mayall and the Blues Breakers song Steppin' Out. Before that, we had Memphis Minnie with I Hate to See the Sun Go Down. Before that, we had Elmore James and his Broom Dusters with A Cry for Me, Baby. And before that, at the top of the set, we had Peter Parsick with Stranger Blues. That was off of a 2026 album called Now's the Time. That was your last set of Whole Lotta Blues with John Drake. But now it's time for the Wednesday Shoegaze and Dream Pop show. I'm one of your hosts today, Beck, joined today with Bug.
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2: We're co-hosting.
0: Co-hosting tonight because I think we were just both confused about who was doing it tonight. But we're doing it tonight. We're going to do it next week as well since it's membership drive next week. So you guys got us for the next 2 weeks. Yeah, we are here today in the studio about to have a grand old time. There's a few albums we kind of want to really highlight because it's a bit of a 35-year anniversary.
2: Yeah, for some classic no-skip albums. Is that the way the Vice article says it.
0: It's the way our station manager sent us a cool article we were looking at today that we're just kind of celebrating these three albums that are turning 35 years old. One of them's a very famous album, the very, very famous shoegaze artist.
2: You know it. If you're listening to this show, you know it.
0: Yeah, it's Loveless by My Bloody Valentine. Came out in November of 1991, and it is a very, probably the pioneering album in terms of the shoegaze genre. It is one of the albums that everybody kind of points to when it comes to one of the first and major ones. Another band though that is part of this trio that we're going to go off of is Slow Dive, who are more known for their first release called Souvlaki, which is a lot it's just more their well-known album. But the album that we're going to play for you guys today is the album that came out in 1991 as well, called Just for a Day. And we were kind of worried we didn't have it at all.
2: Yeah.
0: But thank God, Bug actually went into our archives and found it. So we're going to play a cut off that for you guys in this set.
2: Same with the next one. I had to...
0: Yeah, we had to make sure we had
2: it. Next one, I had to look in CDs, too.
0: And I don't actually know these guys. So I'm very excited to hear something off of this. Their band's called Kitchens of Distinction. And their album called Strange Free World that came out in February 19th. Of 1991.
2: Dan said it was really good.
0: I
2: was listening to it earlier. I really liked the first song.
0: Sweet. Awesome. Well, we're definitely going to play Cut Off That for you guys, but to also throw in a newer song just to kind of keep us in the loop of new shoegaze to make sure you guys are still in the know. We got a song from M83. And I was genuinely surprised me about how shoegazy this was.
2: So shoegazy.
0: You know, based on M83's past, I really hope to hear this in Grand Theft Auto 6. I'm not going to lie. So here's Blister Sunrise by M83 here on KVSC.
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0: Listen to the last bit of that one, My Bloody Valentine, with their very famous album called Loveless, celebrating their 35th birthday with that
1: this
0: album.
1: This year.
0: It came out in November of 1991. And so in just a few months here, it's going to celebrate its 35th birthday.
1: Wait. How old do you have to be to run for president? Could these albums run 35. For president?
0: Yeah, they can run for president now. Exactly. They can officially run for president. That's actually crazy. Wow. Oh, my God. Before that, though, we had another 35-year album. Slow Dive's very first album called Just for a Day. The song you heard was the very first track off that, called Spanish Air. Before that, we had a band that neither Bugger or I have really listened to before this.
1: No.
0: And their name is Kitchens of Distinction. We played their album Strange Free World, also from 1991, February of 1991. Strange Free World, and the song we played was the first track off that one, called Railwayed. And honestly, like, such an interesting vibe. Very much kind of like very Cure-y. At the beginning there,
1: it was more shoegaze adjacent. But I think we can get a Jason on this show.
0: Oh, for sure. I mean, I think a big point of the show is the umbrella term that is shoegaze and dream pop. Like, so much can fall under that. I know Brian and I had pushed the limit on there for what constitutes like dream pop or shoegaze.
1: Sometimes I get a little more noise rock than shoegaze.
0: Yeah, exactly. I mean, I feel like when we play stuff like Super Heaven, like, it definitely fits the shoegaze genre, but it definitely is also like in its own kind of heavier category too. But to start the show off, we play just a little bit of new shoegaze. It's kind of hidden the streets, which is M83, their latest song, Blister Sunrise, off of an album that's coming out pretty soon. I believe it's their full release coming out in just about a month here, called I Wrote You a Letter. Take a listen to that one before it comes out, because honestly, they're kind of going in a really nice direction that I was really surprised about.
1: Well, and there's so much new shoegaze right now, especially. We're in a revival.
0: I would agree for sure. There's some really good artists. Like, I mean, 100%. Like, Wisp is out there making really good shoegaze. Not For Radio is making really good dream pop. Like, I mean, there's just so many good artists out there.
1: Yeah.
0: Making really good new stuff. And another artist that I like to highlight in that regard is a band called Dive that I've loved for a very long time. They're releasing new music for an album called, I believe it's called FERP or Zerp, Zerp, Zerp or something. It's a really weird name or something like that. But it's not as dream poppy as they have been known to make, especially compared to their last album.
1: Yeah.
0: But I'm going to play something off of their album that I've listened to a lot in high school, called I don't know if I'm saying that. Is the Is R. It's such a weird name. But and then after that, we're going to play a couple people would call maybe basic albums.
1: Yeah.
0: But, I mean, like, they're popular, and we love them a lot. I mean, we're going to play some deeper cuts off them for you guys.
1: Well, and also, what's basic to us isn't necessarily basic to the general population
0: exactly.
1: here at the station.
0: Oh, my God. Yeah, everybody is just like, it is basic. Or it's like, no, I mean, like, you know, you ask anybody, I feel like maybe 10% of people might know. But anyways, we're going to play a little bit of Cocktail Twins, and we're going to play a little bit of Title Fight. We're going to play something off of Jordy Greep's favorite album, Heaven or Las Vegas. And then
1: we're not playing Heaven or Las Vegas or Cherry Colored Funk. We're not.
0: I promise you guys. And then we're going to play something off of Floral Green. We're not playing Canada's Ceiling Fan.
1: We're not.
0: Promise you. Anyway,
1: the other shoegazy song off that album.
0: We will be playing some good stuff for you guys. So let's get it started here on KVSC with a little bit of Dive with their album from 2016. Called Is the Izar. Here's their song, Take Your Time, here on Your Sound Alternative.
1: KVSC.

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0: KBSC, your sound alternative. That was Minneapolis shoegaze dream pop band, getting a lot of love around, not only around the station, but just around the state
1: in general.
0: Yeah.
1: And any like shoegaze forum or anything online right now,
0: it's talking about She's Green. She's not blue. She's not. I'm not going to make that joke. She's green. She's green. They released their EP very, very recently, back in July, right before my birthday, which I was really happy about.
1: Birthday present.
0: Exactly, dude. Swallowtail, and that was the song Close Your Eyes, which I believe was one of the last tracks off of that EP. But yeah, kind of like the modern, I would say they're kind of one of the modern representations of, or one of the modern, like, I don't know how to describe it. Like, the next, like, heirs of the dream pop world compared to, like, the Cocktail Twins, who we also just heard as well. So I think they're, like, the next Cocktail Twins is what I'm trying to say. But they're not the Cocktail
1: Twins.
0: They're their own thing, 100%. But I'm just saying, like,
1: The niche they're filling.
0: The space that they're filling is what the Cocktail Twins filled in my heart for a long time. But
1: you can let go now.
0: I can let go.
1: Never listening to the Cocktail Twins again. Never
0: again. But we just listened to them, so it was a good send-off. We listened to Heaven or Las Vegas just before that, their 1990 album, and we listened to Fatsa Politik.
1: Not Cherry Colored Funk.
0: Oh, I accidentally had it set to the 45 speed, so it was a little fast.
1: A little bit of Nightcore.
0: It was a little fast at the beginning there. Before that, though, we had Title Fight with their song In Between, the last song off their album Floral Green from 2012. And before that, we had Dive with their 2016 album, called Is the Is Are, and we heard their song Take Your Time, one of my favorite albums from that era. I listened to it a lot in high school. But yeah, we got about one more set for you guys. That's the way this show rolls, man. We got three sets and then we're done.
1: Yep.
0: But we're gonna end it off good for you guys. And now we're gonna play something from Winter, their latest album from 2025 called Adult Romantics. We'll throw in a Boris song in there if we can help it, and then if we need to fill some time towards the end there, I'm thinking maybe we throw in like a Smashing Pumpkins song towards the end there. I think that'd be kind of nice.
1: I think so.
0: I think it'd be nice. We got a nice array of stuff.
1: Yeah.
0: A lot of celebrations for this show.
1: A little sampler plate
0: for a lot of like the really well known shoegaze stuff. So if anybody didn't know any albums on this, now you know.
1: If you have never heard of shoegaze before in your life, this was the show to tune into for the first time.
0: Definitely. I think that's the best way to put it for sure. So let's end it off strong with, started it off with Winter, and we're going to play their song Like Lovers Do here on Your Sound Alternative.
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1: yeah,
0: the numbers all go to 11.
1: Amps go up to 10.
0: Exactly.
1: Does that mean it's louder? Is it any louder?
0: Well, it's one louder, isn't it?
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0: Hey, all you Motor City Rivet heads out there. We're ready to start up the nightly mixtape with yours truly, Steve, the Ayatollah of Rock and Rolla. And we're ready to rock and roll. And as per usual, we will play the normally scheduled playlist, of course. But we will also feature songs from yours truly. So if you're interested to hear something maybe that isn't played quite as often, simply because it's not necessarily alternative, and I think that's where they like to keep it, and that's all good for them. But I like to turn it up a little bit louder, you know? So we have that on the way, and a lot more coming up next. You'll want to stick around for that. But without further ado, you just heard Pole Strings and the Mountain Goats. Pole String with Minnesota Rain. Funny, I lived there. Very interesting. Charlie Sheen reaches out to the feds by Mountain Goats, which I actually do know the story behind that one, if anybody's interested. I don't know how fascinating it is, but there was this movie going around, and it was given to Charlie Sheen, and he thought it was actually snuff, and it was not. It was literally just a normal film, horror film, of course, but he thought it was so realistic that he called it in the feds, and that is where I believe that's what they're referring to is Charlie Sheen reach out to the feds. I mean, that would make sense to me, I suppose. But I didn't know that, or I didn't know they made a song about that until I heard the Mountain Goats sing it. So there you go. Little interesting factoid. Very interesting story, too. Often, fiction is, or nonfiction, whichever one it is. I've never been much of a reader. But whichever one it is, true story happened. And somehow, truth is even more shocking than fake. I'll just say it that way since I can't get my fiction and my nonfiction right. Either way, I've been yapping. I didn't really want to go on too long. We will hit the break here and we will have a little promo, but I will be returning shortly to give you the news on all the music coming up. So don't go nowhere. It's going to get loud and exciting. So you'll want to stick around for that.
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0: Hey, listeners, you're listening to KBSC, and as promised, I am back after that short promo. Quicker than you think, right? That's what I always say with the promos. It probably gets old, but I want to keep saying it, just in case. And then we got... bad segue. So what we are going to listen to next is going to be Steelheart. Yeah, I like myself a little Steelheart. I know they may not be the most heavy or the most loud all the time, but they have an amazing vocalist. And I, for one, appreciate even the ballads, which I'm going to play for you. I know a couple of you out there are groaning. You're like, not the ballads. Come on, man. Well, don't you worry, because after that, we got your fill of rocking and rolling, because after that, I got an all-star. I don't want to spoil it for you. I'll tell you after the break, but let's just say we're going to get rocking after the next tune with the ballad. But I want you to listen to this ballad, because the vocalist is very talented. I was able to see him live, and he sounded just like the record. And honestly, quite impressive, especially for the age. So you got to respect it. Either way, I'll quit yapping. We'll get into the music. I know you guys are just itching to hear. So Steelheart with She's Gone. Enjoy.

0: And we're back. You're listening to KVSC FM 88.1 Radio, as local as it gets, for your place all alternative. Or otherwise, you know, play a little rock and roll, because it's my show for tonight. We got the nightly mixtape, and on this segment, we like to play a little bit of what, you know, we want to play. So that's what I will do. And of course, you know, a couple of others will slide in here that maybe I didn't approve beforehand. I suppose I'll let it slide, you know. But that being said, we got a lot more rock and roll on the way, so I hope you enjoyed what you heard so far, because you're getting more of it. We got Ugly Kid Joe with Madman. If you didn't know, that was their other, at least they tried to have it be a single. They had the Cats in the Cradle, which was probably their biggest, followed by, I would want to say, I Hate Everything About You. I don't know if that's the name. I believe it is. Let me check. Just to make sure. Everything About You. Yeah, that's what it's called. I Hate Everything About You, I guess, just because that's the chorus. That being said, those are their two big hits. What you didn't know was Madman was going to be their next single, releasing it as a single. But it just wasn't quite as popular. And you know what? I could see why. It's a little bit weirder. It's a little bit going in a different direction from their norm, of kind of making a little bit of a tongue-in-cheek sort of good rockin' song. I like it. I like that album. I like America's Most Wanted, or Least Wanted, Most Wanted by me, but the album is called America's Least Wanted. All killer, no filler. So if you're ever interested in listening to an album all the way through, highly recommend. That being said, I am rambling again, as I like to do, because, you know, I'm so passionate about this stuff, I just find myself saying it. That being said, we got a lot more exciting stuff on the way, so I will just let the promo play and I'll quit bothering you for now. But I will be back.
1: Yo, yo, what's good, man? It's your boy Lil B. We back in it. So let me show you what I'll be playing. Classics. Classics.
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0: All right, you're listening to KVSC. We just got a little bit from Lil B, apparently. Yeah, very cool promo. And now we are back with the nightly mixtape. And I haven't even introduced myself. Somehow, I must have forgot. But I am Steve. Hi, how you doing? The Ayatollah of Rock and Rolla, which is the next part I was going to say, but I decided to break it up there a little bit just to make it different. I get sick of saying it. You know, after a while, you got to mix it up. That being said, if this is your first time listening, which I'm sure there's a few that there are, welcome. I like to play rock and roll. So how about that? Anyways, I'll move on for myself. I don't need to talk anymore about that. So we've got a little something I'd like to fill you in. The weather, okay? And it's looking like, if you didn't know, it's going to be mostly clear tonight with a low of 52, which honestly, in my opinion, ain't that bad. Unfortunately, tomorrow it'll be sunny, which is cool. I like sunny weather, but you're telling me it's 81 Fahrenheit? Listen, I'm ready for fall. It's my favorite time of the year. You know, I love fall. It's sad that it only lasts like a month and a half, but it is my favorite. It looks the prettiest. I can wear a jacket and I don't feel like I'm sweating through my clothes. So you know what? I'm ready for it. That being said, if you like warm weather, we got a little bit more coming on the way, but you know, it's going to start cooling off soon. School started. Everybody's, you know, getting ready for fall, you know. All the holiday season's going to be next after that. What a joyous occasion. Anyway, we are going to move on, though. I am not going to keep talking about the weather. You know, now you know, because I just told you. That being said, up next, for more exciting news, we've got Damn Yankees. And if you didn't know, it's got a little guy in it, might have heard of him, Terrible Ted. Or as some people like to call him, Ted Nugent. I don't know who calls him that, though. I don't think anybody calls him that. Terrible Ted. He made the Damn Yankees with a bunch of younger rockers, and they made quite the splash onto the music scene back in the, I want to say, early 90s, late 80s, early 90s, you know, that whole middle area that people forget about. But we got, after that, Faster Pussycat, one of my favorites. And you know what? Tonight, you guys are in for a treat, because we are going to be playing only the best. I will accept no substitutions, so I'm going to try and give you the best I have to offer, and I won't keep you waiting no more. So once again, you've been listening to the Nightly Mixtape. With who? That's right, Steve, the Ayatollah of Rock and Roller. That's me. And we'll get right back into the rocking and rolling. Enjoy.

down south of us. Lost on the trail.

0: And we're back. You're listening to KVSC FM 88.1, radio as local as it gets. And we just played a little Sabotage. I decided to mix it up. I know they kind of, I would say Sabotage fits in a bit of a different category for most of the stuff I play. But that being said, even though they're on a little bit more of the, I want to say like Iron Maiden classic heavy metal sound. You know, I like to rock with a little heavy metal and maybe a little hard rock. Maybe a little bit of 80s. I don't know, you'd call it poser metal, I suppose, but I personally enjoy it. Maybe even more than just regular heavy metal. That being said, they have their pros and cons, you see. Anyways, I digress. I am getting into my ramblings again. We just listened to, Sabotage with Edge of Thorns. Before that, we had Faster Pussycat with Babylon, which honestly, I think the song was about me. It should have been, he keeps babbling on and on and on, because I feel like I do sometimes. That being said, I really do like Faster Pussycat, another band I was gracious enough to see, or I was able to see them. They were gracious to have me as an audience member, I suppose. But either way, I got to see them live, and I would say they still rock pretty hard. I will say, you know, I wouldn't put it in a record book, but I got to see them and LA Guns, and I would say it was a good show overall. So I've seen a lot of these bands live, and, you know, I like to put that out there that they still tour, from what I hear, at least. Before that, we had Damn Yankees with Terrible Dead, as I mentioned. And, that one's also a really good one. I think it's an underrated one off their first album, so I thought I'd play that one for you. No story to that one other than really gets you fired up, don't it? But that's what I try to do. I try to play a little bit of the high octane. So, moving on. We have a quick Legal ID. Legally, I have to play it, so, you know, my hands are tied. But when I get back, we're going to have more for you, so don't you worry. I got quite a good selection of tunes on the way, so you won't want to miss it, especially if you're looking to get, you know, a little down and dirty with some mean rock and roll. I got that coming your way. Either way, after this Legal ID, I don't have to keep yammering for now.
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0: Well, there you have it, folks. And in fact, we have another promo. My apologies. We'll play that quick and I'll be back. I'll get out of here. Let me just duck my head.
2: 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Your alarm clock sucks. It's the 2020s, man. 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
0: 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With your host, me, Steve, the Ayatollah of Rock and Rolla. I jumped the gun a bit on that last break. I didn't realize we had two promos, but we got that done, so that's good. I was able to get you guys what you need to know as far as that goes. Now, as excited as I am to play more music for you, and I'm real excited because these are good ones, and you'll want to stick around for it, I do have to give you a little bit of friendly advice, okay? In the community interest of KVSC reminds you that the Stearns History Museum is presenting a program on environmental stewardship on Wednesday, September 9th. So it's coming up pretty quick here. The events begin at 9 a.m. So it's a little earlier, but it's not too early. You know, it could be worse. So think about it, you know. And then Becca Tucker of the Great River Greening will lead the program, which is titled Building Lasting Stewardships of Pollinator Habitats on Restoration Project Through the Community Engagement. Now, that was a bit of a mouthful, but very interesting sounding. The event is free to Stearns History Museum members, and there is an admission price for non-members. So, I'm sure it's not much, but, you know, check it out. I actually have no idea. That being said, if you're a Stearns History Museum member, well, I guess you don't got to worry about it, do you? You might as well if you got nothing going on. More information is available at stearnshistorymuseum.org. That's another community reminder from your friends at KBSC. Ergo me, because I just told you that. That's right. But I digress. We'll get back into the music now. So, we have got awesome, real, real heavy bunch coming in here. Real energetic, high octane, just coming at you. So, I tried to add more cool verbiages in. I couldn't do it. I'm sorry. I'll try better next time. That being said, we've got Blue Murder with Riot. Has a killer bass line in there. It is hard to not groove to. It just gets in, you know, it's one of those bass lines that just gets in you, you know. If you ever listen to Primus or any of that, I'm sure, you know, you get the same feeling. This is nothing like Primus. That being said, cool bass. And, you know, Les Claypool would be proud. We got Love Hate. Love them or hate them. These guys are Love Hate. And you may not know them because they're kind of a more underground, early 90s hair metal, for better or lack of a better term, hair metal act. And as you know, the 90s came with a lot of changes in the music. And unfortunately, them and a lot of other people just, they came into the scene too late, and they just never really got big. That being said, I think they're pretty good, so I'm going to play them anyway. But we got Love Hate with She's an Angel. And this song is an angel. I like the song. It is a fist pumper. Now, there is another song on the way after that, as you probably could guess. But I'm not going to tell you that. You're going to have to wait till after the break. That's kind of what I do. So if you don't listen, you won't find out. So there you have it. Anyways, I've been rambling enough. So you're listening to KVSC FM 88.1. Radio as local as it gets, with your host tonight on this fine Wednesday night. Not evening. I'd say it's a little later than that. But, yeah, Steve, the Ayatollah of Rock and Rolla on the nightly mixtape. So, I hope you enjoyed so far, and there's a lot more coming, so don't you worry. So we'll get right into the music. So this is Blue Murder with Riot. Let's get grooving.

0: Hey, you're listening to KVSC FM 88.1, radio as local as it gets. And we just listened to a little Vixen, which is quite the tune. What do you call it? So we had Vixen with Edge of a Broken Heart. And let me tell you, back in the day, they were a bunch of heartbreak. I'm just kidding. But it's an all-female band, which is not seen very often in the scene as far as it goes for sort of that hard rock scene in the 80s. They didn't have a whole lot of them. But Vixen was very good, and they were good enough to overcome that. They were able to get a record deal, and they had a couple hits. Now, they're not played as often nowadays. I don't need to get into the whole history. I need to, you know, move it along. That being said, though, they had quite a few hits back in the 80s, and I think they're worth remembering. The singer came from, I believe, Minneapolis. So, I mean, that is a cool deal. So, you know, show some pride for Minnesota, you know. Lived here long enough. I can't say I always love it, but, you know. And so, and not to gloat, I got to see Vixen in person, and they're very cool. That being said, yes. So I'd just like to say that I respect that they're able to do that, I guess. And I suppose it's very hard to do that, to break into that. And so, yeah, even though they're not played now, I think they're worth, you know, showcasing. That being said, we also played some Love Hate with She's an Angel, which is just a good hard rocking tune. I feel like that one could have been played more or at all because it wasn't. And I think that, you know, I think it could have caught on. That's just my two cents. Riot with Blue Murder with Riot, rather. I read it in the wrong order. Yes, that one is quite a good one as well. I believe some of the members from Whitesnake decided they wanted to formed their own little offshoot group, and they called it Blue Murder. And they wanted it to be a little heavier. Obviously, they got some more, you know, they swapped in some bandmates, of course, but a lot of talent from there went to do Blue Murder. I'm not sure if it's the guitar player or the drummer. I forget now. That being said, I think they succeeded. Not that Whitesnake is really all that, you know. I wouldn't say it's the heaviest thing in the world, but I would say Blue Murder fits that whole a little bit heavier blues vibe to it. So, yeah. So, with that being said, cool bass line in that. Great songs all around. I need to move on. So, we are going to get into a quick promo, and I will be back. And I will quit talking your ear off about all this music factoids that some of you may care, some of you probably don't. So, I'll just get on with it. Anyways, we'll be back after this short promo. Don't go anywhere. More exciting tunes on the way.
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0: 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I hope you didn't miss me too much. Who am I, you ask? Well, I'm Steve, the Ayatollah of rock and roll, of course, here to give you a little rock and roll with your regularly scheduled, you know, Spinatron. You know, regular programming, I suppose, whatever you want to call it, playlists that we provide for you. That being said, we already went over what you heard, so I don't need to get into any more of that. I probably should have wrapped that up a little quicker. Sorry about that. That being said, we are back. And the only thing I got to tell you is, are you ready to rock? Because so am I. But for now, I don't have any tunes coming up, unfortunately, because I got to do that all manually. It's a whole... Listen, I got a whole laboratory back here, and I got to try and mix things together, okay? And I got to try and make it work. It takes time. It's not perfect the first time, but you get it. You get it if you keep experimenting. That being said, I won't bore you with any of the details on anything at the moment. We will save that for later. But if you're interested in any more little factoids about what may be going on in your area, I will fill you in. And the weather and all that nonsense. Anyways, let's get back into it. So you're listening to the Nightly Mixtape on KVSC. What's that? Radio as local as it gets? Correct. With your host, me, Steve, the Ayatollah of Rock and Rolla, hopefully giving you the tunes you want to hear. And if not, I apologize, and I will try better in the future. That being said, without further ado, we are going to listen to a little Aha by Fene Lily. So enjoy.

0: Hello, you're listening to KBSC, and I'm back. I know, a little earlier than maybe some people would like. I know I just played the last song. That being said, that was just a quick interlude, because I've got a few songs lined up now that you may be interested in hearing. And if you're not, I'm sorry, but we usually play a lot of the stuff like Fanny Lily. That's usually on throughout the day, so you get a good mix of that. And then for the nightly mixtape, we like to do it a little different. Later hours, not everybody's listening to as much, so we play some a little different to mix it up. And hopefully everyone enjoys that. And if they don't, I'm sorry. I try my damnedest. But you can't please everyone, can you? That being said, hopefully I will please some of you with the tunes I've lined up. But anyway, let's get that promo, because you guys are sick of me. So we'll get that, and then we'll be back.
1: Man, I just never know what's going on in this town. I always miss things and hear about it way later.
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3: 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You'll hear from plenty of local and state news so you never miss a headline. After that, we'll give you national news stories that are important to be in the know about. Then you'll hear from the BBC for your world news summary before getting the weather forecast of the St. Cloud area. Of course, we can't forget about Down to a Science, a segment where we give you the facts and bust down myths of all things scientific. Then you'll hear from state and local sports news, as well as This Day in Sports, for 90 seconds of sports history. Finally, our newscasts always wrap up with a 30-minute feature of different varieties, just to make sure you're extra informed.
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0: And we are back after that quick promo. You're listening to KVSC FM 88.1, in case you didn't know, the nightly mixtape. And I'm going to make this as brief as possible without, just brushing past it. But I will say I got a theme with this one a bit. I'm sorry if you're not into the ballads, but, even if you're kind of a tough guy and you like to rock out, you can't lie. You got a couple ballads you listen to sometimes, Maybe when you're in the mood for one, I won't say that I'm guilty of this myself. So it's okay to admit it. Doesn't make you less, cool. Less awesome, okay? Be a little bit emotional sometimes. That being said, we got Mr. Big, Green Tinted 60s Mind. Now, I don't even know if that counts as a ballad per se, but I do know it's not really one of the heavier ones. But after that, we definitely got one with Warrant, with Andy Warhol Was Right. Probably the most, it's kind of a rough listen. It's a little bit of a sad one, but you know what? I think we'll do just fine. We'll make it through, without the tears. We got Poison with Cry Tough, which, funny enough, I won't be crying at that one, I tell you that much, but I will say that I do like that song, and Poison, as much crap as they get for being a little bit more of the, poppy kind, they're not so heavy, I think they're pretty good. Anyways, wrap it up. So, you're listening to KVSC FM 88.1, radio as local as it gets, with your host Steve, the Ayatollah of Rock and Roller. I'll stop talking. We'll get into the music. So enjoy.

0: And we're back with KVSC FM 88.1 Radio, as local as it gets, with the nightly mixtape with your host Steve, the Ayatollah of Rock and Rolla, with another killer three-set lineup. We just played Poison with Cry Tough, because sometimes you got to cry tough to make your dreams happen. And I suppose that sums it up pretty well. Thank you, Poison. So, that one is just, it's a feel-good tune. You really can't be in a bad mood while listening to it. So, you know what? People can say what they want about Poison. I think they got some good tunes, you know? Maybe don't, you know, take it so seriously. Maybe music could just be fun sometimes, you know? Come on. Anyways, I digress. I'm going to stop defending them. Because, you know, they made a lot of money. I don't think they need any defending. Before that, we had Warrant with the late, great, well, he passed away now, unfortunately, but he was a great singer. Well, he was around, I remember 2015. Lost a true rock soldier. Anyways, the idea, and I want to say that lightly, I actually wish I could have seen him perform, of course. But anyways, Warrant with their song, Andy Warhol Was Right, which is kind of a weird song title. And also, forgive me if anybody is looking on the website, I will update it with the song titles. I'm having to run it from memory because of the fact I did not type that in. Oh, well. We will get it, so don't you worry if you're looking to see the playlist or whatnot in case you want to know what the songs are. Moving on. Anyway, Andy Warhol Is Right. I thought it was a very good song by them. It was a very introspective, very, you know, welcome change of pace, but I would say that it takes on a little bit more of a deeper topic, which is just child neglect and, you know, how that can lead people to do crazy things, as we've seen. It's very, very relevant now, and I think that, you know, it looks at it from a more of a sympathetic light. Whether you agree with that or not, it's what they chose to do, and I thought it was a very interesting one to play, and I feel like, why not play it? I'm sure a lot of people haven't heard it, so we did, and I'll quit yapping about that, because we don't need to, and I'm probably going on too long. Speaking of which, before that, we played, It's Coming to Me. I should see, that's why I shouldn't have went on too long with that one, because now I am forced to, don't you worry, I got you covered, don't worry, I know it's taking a minute, we got you. All right, well, I'll tell you after the next line, okay, sorry about that. Anyways, we'll listen to the promo. 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Radio as local as it gets with your host, Steve, the Ayatollah of Rock and Rolla. I hope you're enjoying. Sorry for the snafu on that, but, you know, it'll go smoothly from now on, so don't you worry.
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0: All right, and we're back with KBSC FM 88.1, radio as local as it gets with the nightly mixtape. So, yeah. We're going to get into some more music. That being said, I would like to say that I wish I could say that I got that song title right away here, but unfortunately, we're going to have to go ahead. Oh, yeah, I got it. I just got it. I apologize. Green Tinted 60s Mind, but all of that would be on the website. I just want to make sure because I feel bad if I miss those. Anyway. Moving on, Def Leppard. Love them or hate them, we're playing them. Stage Fright, underrated track from Pyromania. Moving on, we got Dokken with It's Not Love. And if you haven't heard that one, you should have, because it's one of Dokken's best, I think. I even learned how to play that one on guitar. That's how cool it was. I had to know. And after that, who knows? Because we're going to keep it a mystery for now. But you will find out, as long as you stay tuned. And keep rocking it. So once again, you're listening to KVSC FM 88.1 with your host tonight, Steve, the Ayatollah of Rock and Rolla. And let's get jamming.

0: Hey, we're back with KBSC's Nightly Mixtape. Tonight here on this fine Wednesday night, we have Big Guns by Skid Row that we just played there. And one of the first few albums that I ever played front to back as a little whippersnapper. So back when I was, you know, younger, I had my dad's albums. That was one that I had to fry onto my 360, if you can believe it, back in that time. When 360s were still kind of new, like that's a long time ago. I'm sure a lot of you, grew up with one of those. You understand. That being said, feels like we've come so far since I was younger. But I digress. Let's not get into the passage of time. We will talk about Dokken. One of the few songs I learned how to play on guitar. I'm not going to say I'm a virtuoso, but I learned how to play it because that lick was so cool. That awesome, I loved the guitar in that I had to learn it. So I decided to let you guys hear the OG. So Dokken with It's Not Love, performed by the illustrious Lynch. There's two Lynches, so you decide which one. I always forget those. I get them mixed up, so I don't want to tell you the wrong name. But Lynch, I want to say David Lynch because that's the director, and that's not right. But we will move on. So, essentially, we had that, and then we had Def Leppard with Stage Fright, which is kind of a deep track off of Pyromania. Another one that I played front to back. So Pyromania is in there, same with Cinderella and all that good stuff. And that is why I still listen to it today. Because, you know, you kind of stick with what you know a little bit, and, you know, I found it to be very compelling and cool to me at the time. Thus, we are here now. So, we got Queensryche with Revolution Calling and more, but I'm going to tell you that after the promo. So we'll get that real quick and be back. So don't go anywhere. More exciting music on the way.
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0: And we are back. And as I promised, you're listening to KVSC FM 88.1, radio as local as it gets. Got to say that first. I suppose I got ahead of myself. Queensryche, Revolution Calling. That one's the one that gets your fist pumping. So you're going to want to listen to that one and just get into it because there's a Revolution Calling. It's called Queensryche. And Jeff, the singer, Geoff, I don't know how to pronounce his first name, Geoff Tate. I know that it's not an English name. It's from somewhere else. So I always get it mixed up if it's just Jeff. So I'm going to just say Jeff, okay, Jeff Tate. I haven't met him personally, so I cannot confirm how you would like to be announced as. That being said, great musician, great vocalist, kind of has a very Iron Maiden, Bruce Dickinson vibe to him. That being said, after that, we got the Hard Rockers coming in here. Saw them live, they killed it. Still as much energy as they did back in the day, you're going to like it. So we've got Bullet Boys, that's who that would be, by the way, that I was speaking of. Not to get it twisted. And then after that, we're going to play a little bit of something else. But, you know, I'll keep that a mystery. I got to keep these a little bit more brief from now on. I don't want to bore you to death with all that stuff. So, that being said, though, I do have to give you a little info. So, sorry if we got to wait a little bit on the music. But in the community interest of KVSC, wants to remind you that the St. Cloud Park Recreation is joining with St. Cloud State University Department of Mathematics, Physics, Astronomy to present stars and s'mores. This fun educational event takes place at Wilson Park on Friday, October 2nd. It's coming up soon, but it ain't here yet. So if you're interested, you know, jump on it. Make your own plansphere. So you can do that. And of course, enjoy some s'mores. Space is limited, so registration is required for the event. You can find registration information at the St. Cloud Park Recreational Department website. That's another community reminder from your friends at KVSC. Ergo me, because I just told you. And you can get more information at kvsc.org. And then go to the events tab. I got to add that part in, just so you know where to find the info in case, you know, you're interested and you maybe didn't catch it here. So, anyways, moving on, we're going to get into the music. So once again, you're listening to KVSC FM 88.1 Radio, as local as it gets, with Steve the Ayatollah of Rock and Roller on the Nightly Mixtape. Enjoy.

0: And we are back. You're listening to KBSC FM 88.1, radio as local as it gets, with the nightly mixtape. And you just heard one by Malice with Sinister Double. Now, Malice, they kind of have a Judas Priest sound to them. And I don't think they're very well known, but so why not showcase them, huh? Little Sinister Double by Malice. Can't complain. I quite like the tune myself. Before that, we had Bullet Boys with Kissin' Kitty. And that one is just a good rockin' one by Bullet Boys. Again, they put on a great show. Before that, we had the Queensryche with a little Revolution Calling. You know what I'm saying? That one, I bet, is really cool live. And Queensryche, they always do a bang-up job. That being said, we are going to hit a quick little promo, legal ID/thing, and I will be back to let you know what's next on the agenda. So we'll just play that and get right back into music soon, so don't go nowhere.
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0: And we are back. So, next on the docket, I hate to disappoint some, or maybe some are happy, but I will have to take a short little break for my, as far as playing my own stuff, you know. You'll still hear music, it just won't be personally something I know about, perhaps new stuff, perhaps old stuff. I couldn't tell you, but I'll tell you what, it's probably pretty dang cool, so we're going to give it a shot here. So we got Save It for a Rainy Day by the Jayhawks, and after that we got New Muscles, Mary in the Junkyard. I mean, that sounds pretty promising. You know, I'd like to have myself a little more New Muscles myself. Can always do with a few more. Maybe there is a limit, but I haven't reached it. Anywho, I digress. Once again, you're listening to KVSC FM 88.1, radio as local as it gets, with the nightly mixtape with your host Steve, the Ayatollah of Rock and Roller, here rocking in the late hours with all of you, and hopefully you're enjoying. Anywho, we will get back into the music, and I will be back shortly. You know, don't miss me too much.

0: We are back with KVSC FM 88.1, radio's local as it gets, with the nightly mixtape with your host, me, Steve, the Ayatollah of rock and roller. How's it going? I'm sure, I hope it's good, you know, I hope. But, that being said, I could tell you what you just heard, and that would be Mary in the Junkyard with New Muscles. First time for me, probably for most of you. It was okay, I liked it. Then we had Jayhawk with Save It for a Rainy Day, and we'll have to save that song for a rainy day some other time. That being said, as far as anything goes, I will play the promo quick, and I'll be back as I like to structure it, and you know what? I won't waste too much of your time in the opening here.
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0: We are back. Oh, let's see. It's getting late. I hope everybody's staying awake out there. I know I am, with varying degrees of success, but you know I'm doing it. Anyway, that being said, we have a lot of more exciting. I ain't too tired to give you a little bit of more rock and roll, you know, something a little bit more with to give you a little pep in your step. I think I need it, so you know what? I'll give it to you guys as well. Hopefully, as long as you like it as much as I do. On the next episode, we have an announcement. This thing just goes right into it, so my bad. So before we get into any of the music, the menu, okay? Apparently, from what they tell me, it's some kind of performing thing they got going on, but I'll let you know about it. On the next episode of the menu, we're talking to an up-and-coming indie rock performer on Tuesday, September 8th at 4:30 p.m. Tune in to hear an interview with Mini Trees. Mini Trees is performing Name of Lexi Vega. Okay, well, she started self-releasing music in 2019 and has put out two full-length albums. She's toured with Julian Baker, Death Cab for Cutie, and Deep Sea Driver, and will play as headline show at 7th, or play, no, yeah, play a headline show at 7th Street Entry on Tuesday, September 12th for the episode of The Menu. Mini Trees is an interview by KVSC News Director Shay Lelanek. That's The Menu's airing Tuesday at 4:30 p.m. Brought to you by KVSC Radio. That's as local as it gets. Now, I know that was that wasn't the best reading. To cut myself some slack a little bit, there was a lot of typos, to be honest. That one needed a little bit of more work on that one. It felt like it went right into it. Plus, I had to like switch it up myself. Anyway, so, sorry if that took a little bit longer than it needed to. That being said, we have Slaughter with Burning Bridges coming up on the way, followed by Great White with House of Broken Love. After that, we got Rough Cuts I don't have the right one on. Peace of My Heart. Less rock and roll. I won't take up your time. We'll get straight into it. I know what you guys want to hear, so let's play it.

0: Hey, welcome back to KBSC FM 88.1 Radio, as local as it gets. We just listened to a little Piece of My Heart by Rough Cutts. It is, for many people, probably known for being a Janis Joplin original. That was Janis Joplin. That was just a cover. That being said, I thought it was pretty cool, and I liked the style. And so, you know, it speaks to me off. So it's sung differently. It's a he instead of a she. I don't know if that counts as being creative at all. Probably not. That being said, I just like the cover. I think it sounds pretty cool, and I groove with it. That being said, before that, we had House of Broken Love. A real cool, like almost bluesy, somber ballad. You can't go wrong. It's got that style, that groove you want, I think. Delivered by It's Great White. Come on. How could I get that mixed up? Anyways, before that, though, we had Burning Bridges by Slaughter. I love playing a little Slaughter, and Burning Bridges is a very good one. I believe it's about a band that goes around burning bridges with every record company because, you know, they spend all the money that they give them, and they ask for more. So they burn the bridges. Thus, kind of a funny idea for a song title, don't you think, or a song altogether. It's a real fun one. I enjoy it. Very cool rocking group. Moving on, though, we are coming to the end. So for some of you that may be, you know, might be happy about us. For some of you might be like, oh, no, he's going away so soon. But yes, I will be back in whatever form I take. I don't know for sure if it'll be always with this same programming or this same schedule, but in any form, you know, I'm around, so you won't, you know, you'll hear from me. That being said, Steve, the Ayatollah of Rock and Roll, and I've had a great time tonight on the nightly mixtape. And so I just want to say that, and I thank you all for listening. And hopefully, if any of you are interested in doing this, hopefully I make it seem fun, and maybe you want to do it yourself. You could anytime. I know we always do the promo, so if you're interested in getting into the idea of radio, give it a shot. I think you could have what it takes. Either way, though, have a great night. Godspeed. And God bless.
1: 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This is David Bromberg. And if you don't know who that is, don't worry about it. I have no idea who you are.
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0: Diane, 11:30 a.m., September 20th, entering the city of St. Cloud, 265 miles south of the Canadian border, 93 miles west of the state line. 88 degrees on a fair day. Okay, looks like I'll be meeting with KVSC. Shouldn't be too hard to remember that. They'll be at the Red Carpet Nightclub at 4 p.m. I guess they're going to reveal the theme of their 48th annual trivia weekend at 5 p.m. This is where questions go to die. When I finish there, I'll be sure to set a reminder to register my team for trivia when registration opens on December 7th, 2026. I'm sure the station manager will be able to answer any questions I have.
1: KVSC is hosting the reveal party for our 48th annual trivia weekend on September 20th at the Red Carpet Nightclub in St. Cloud. The party starts at 4 p.m., but the reveal is happening at 5 p.m. And just an FYI between you and me, the theme is not Twin Peaks. You're gonna have to keep guessing.

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0: We didn't have tornadoes here until we started putting into traffic circles. Because on the county, you want to know why? That when people go round and round in circles, it causes disturbance in the atmosphere and causes tornadoes.
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Monday. Boss is on your case, but you got to sit in on some local bluegrass. 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Wednesday, it's another boring staff meeting, followed by Pixies Deep Cuts played right off the vinyl. 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

0: You soak, you scrub, you spend hundreds of dollars, and your bathroom still isn't clean. Hi, Millie Bays here for KVSC. It can't help any of the stuff that I just talked about, but KVSC has been the voice of St. Cloud for more than 50 years. Using a special combination of diverse music, hot talk, and captivating sports, KVSC cuts through even the most stubborn traffic to make your commutes feel like new again. We added one scoop of KVSC to this dull study session, and already it's brighter, more colorful, and smelling great. And just look at all this grape juice I spilled on the carpet. Didn't see where I was going there, sorry. 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But that's not all.
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2: 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You'll hear from plenty of local and state news so you never miss a headline. After that, we'll give you national news stories that are important to be in the know about. Then you'll hear from the BBC for your world news summary before getting the weather forecast of the St. Cloud area. Of course, we can't forget about Down to a Science, a segment where we give you the facts and bust down myths of all things scientific. Then you'll hear from state and local sports news as well as This Day in Sports for 90 seconds of sports history. Finally, our newscasts always wrap up with a 30-minute feature of different varieties just to make sure you're extra informed.
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1: Diane, 11:30 a.m., September 20th, entering the city of St. Cloud, 265 miles south of the Canadian border, 93 miles west of the state line. 88 degrees on a fair day. Okay, looks like I'll be meeting with KVSC. Shouldn't be too hard to remember that. They'll be at the Red Carpet Nightclub at 4 p.m. I guess they're going to reveal the theme of their 48th annual trivia weekend at 5 p.m. This is where questions go to die. When I finish there, I'll be sure to set a reminder to register my team for trivia when registration opens on December 7th, 2026. I'm sure the station manager will be able to answer any questions I have.
2: KVSC is hosting the reveal party for our 48th annual trivia weekend on September 20th at the Red Carpet Nightclub in St. Cloud. The party starts at 4 p.m., but the reveal is happening at 5 p.m. And just an FYI between you and me, the theme is not Twin Peaks. You're gonna have to keep guessing.
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4: 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I'm Wolfie.
5: And Mooney, and this is your Nerd Network News.
4: Today we're talking about the upcoming and highly anticipated sequel game, Attack on Titan 3, which is now releasing on December 10th. The game follows the entire story in Attack on Titan, from beginning to end.
5: In the gameplay trailer, we're shown many of the major plot lines of the manga and anime, with one surprising twist. It's all from the eyes of one of the scout soldiers. We're able to make our own character and the character creator, go on quests to upgrade our equipment, and talk to the main characters like Eren, Mikasa, and Commander Hanji. We'll also be able to enjoy the massive open world, exploring areas not shown in the anime, as well as witnessing and participating in the biggest battles in the show. Fighting Titans will be better than ever before, as the omnidirectional gear movement has been refined to an even greater degree from the last two games, so we can enjoy more show-accurate movements, along with the most exhilarating high-speed combat in the history of the Attack on Titan game series. And for the first time ever, we're going to be able to battle against the Nine Titans, giving us an even deeper look into the combat, as well as seeing just how accurate the movements will be.
4: Not only that, but the story will be narrated all the way through its climax. From the beginning with Eren, Mikasa, and Armin wanting to see the world outside of the walls, all the way to the rumbling, this game will see the entire storyline of Attack on Titan told like never before, from the eyes of your very own member of the Survey Corps. You won't just be watching the events unfold, you'll experience them firsthand. From the colossal Titan kicking a hole in the wall, to the female Titan wiping out Captain Levi's team, to Eren fighting against the Warhammer Titan, and even the final battle during the rumbling against Eren and all of the previous nine Titans.
5: Attack on Titan 3 releases December 10th. We can't wait to stream this game, and keep an eye on our socials for a review. And until then, Dark Hearts, the only way to know is to try.
4: NNN would like to thank our listeners for tuning in.
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0: 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That was your indie brunch program, and you just heard the wonderful, very college radio track from Free Cake for Every Creature with their release or their song, Tom or Mike or Pat or. So kind of a fun way to end out the eclectic breakfast there with a really laid back track. In the meantime, I have a quick little tidbit about Diversions for you to take a listen to. And then I want to get some new releases into your diet because I am really gearing to play Remy Wolf on this Thursday morning. I listened to some upbeat music on the way in. It's beautiful, bright and sunny outside right now. And my weather app said it was 50 degrees. So it doesn't feel quite like it, but it was wonderful regardless. So I'm feeling upbeat. I'm feeling good. And I want to get some new tracks playing. But first, here's a little bit about Diversions. Then I'll be right back to tell you what tunes are coming your way next.
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0: Drive Time Diversions on Friday is one of my, all the shows are my favorite because I have to be unbiased, but it's one of my, I like to tune in on Fridays, especially because Sarah Jane Smith just has such a fun a show on Fridays. It's a good way to end your week. And I was here on Friday last week and I heard her play George of the Jungle. And I mean, I was sitting around, I was like, what's this? What's going on? But she was playing a show dedicated to, the theme of the show was like music and movies. So it was really fun. So tune in. All Diversions are awesome. Just catch them. They're really cool. They will definitely expand your taste in music and make you enjoy music just a little bit more. Now let's get into what's coming up next. I have Remy Wolf on the way. This is her latest single. This is going to be off of her upcoming release titled Mud. The last time she dropped something was in 2024, and I could not stop listening to it. So I really want to get, I don't know, once it comes out, I trust I will be playing as much as I possibly can from her. But we're going to take a listen to her track Bottle from her upcoming release Mud, and then we will dive into some Sweeping Promises, and then I think we'll get to Fontaine's DC with their latest single. So let's get right to it. Here's Bottle by Remy Wolf right here on KVSC.

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Fontaines DC with Marianne from their release Dopamine Chamber. I believe that is will be their latest release. So keep an eye out for that one. That was just their latest single, Marianne. Before that, we had the track Last Man by Sweeping Promises, from their latest release, You Saw I Romanticize. Then to kick off the show, we had Remy Wolf with her track Bottle from her upcoming release Mud. And I have an exact date for you. That's coming out October 9th, because for so long, I had no idea when it was going to come out. And I just kind of hoped it would be a Friday soon-ish. And now we got it. And I don't know if October 9th is a Friday. So awesome. I'm super excited. Big Ideas really shaped my summer of 2024. It was pretty much one of the only albums I listened to at length during that summer. So I'm really excited to see what Remy does with this next release of hers. In the meantime, I have more music coming your way. I mean, while we wait for the new Remy Wolf album, I have Fugazi coming up in this next set here with the track Repeater, then Sad 13 and Fruit Bats. Fugazi does not need much of an introduction. But Sad 13 may. Sad 13 is from the musician Sadie Dupuis, and it's kind of a it's kind of described as like a haunted painting. So let's see how that rolls out. I will take a listen to her track "I Am Now Completely Invisible," and then we'll roll right on into the Fruit Bats. Before we dive into it, I do have to tell you about your Granite City weather report, because how else are you going to know what's going on outside? Currently, 59 degrees outside, and it looks like it'll warm up to 81 degrees with a low of 63. Today is looking like the perfect day to get out and about and enjoy the weather. It will be sunny all day long. Then Friday, high of 83, low of 55. It'll be partly sunny, then a slight chance of thunderstorms in the late morning on Friday, just 10%. And then Friday night, showers are extremely likely with a 70% chance there. Again, high of 83, low of 55. Then Saturday, for those of you who are going to the Ren Fair this weekend, as am I, Saturday is looking like the perfect day. Especially if you got a lot of layers on for your Ren Fair costume, Ren Fair outfit, this is going to be perfect. It's looking like a cool 71 degrees and a low of 47. It will be bright and sunny all day, so even if it is cool, make sure you got your sunscreen on. Then if we take a peek at Sunday, it's looking like a high of 63, low of 51, and a 50% chance of showers there. These warm temps are definitely going to cool off this week, so just keep that in mind as you're planning your outfits, I suppose. Now let us get into some more music coming your way. I have Fugazi with the track Repeater off of Repeater, right here on College and Community Radio, 88.1 FM, KVSC.

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Before that, we had Fruit Bats with The Landfill and Sat 13 with I Am Now Completely Invisible. And in between those tracks, we had Bad Bad Hats introduce KVSC. So what better way to kick off the next set than to play the Bad Bad Hats? They are a local group out of Minneapolis. I believe they are a couple of musicians, and they got together at McAllister College is where they met, and they've been together since, and they've been making music together since. It's so awesome. It's so cool. And the Bad Bad Hats is such a wonderful group. The lead vocalist, her voice is so like her voice is so gentle, I guess. I don't know how to describe it. It's just awesome and amazing. So we're going to take a listen to them and their track, Nothing Gets Me High, off of their release, Lightning Round, I believe in from 2018. They were also on MNL a few years ago, so there's always the chance that they could come back. You never know. But in the meantime, we have them on deck. Then I have Bad Sons on the way and Ice Age even further. But first, a little community announcement. In the community interest, KVSC reminds you that the St. Cloud Park and Recreation is presenting a Movie Under the Stars event this on Saturday, September 12th, so this Saturday, at the Whitney Sports Complex Field. They will show the 2001 Pixar hit Monsters, Inc. Inflatable games and yard games will be available beginning at 6:30, and the movie starts at dusk. The event is free to attend, and be sure to bring a blanket or lawn chair to set up and watch the show. The organizers are asking that attendees not bring coolers. A concession stand will be on site. That's another community reminder from your friends at KVSC. You can get more information about this event at our website, kvsc.org. Go to the events tab and the area events page. So be sure to go check that out. Wouldn't that be so cool to see a movie under the stars? Now, let's roll right on into what's coming up next. I have Bad Bad Hats with Nothing Gets Me High off of their 2018 release, Lightning Round, right here on College and Community Radio, KVSC.

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King KVSC formally invites all of its loyal listeners to tune into the nightly mixtape from 10 p.m. to 2 a.m. every Monday and from 11 p.m. to 2 a.m. every Tuesday through Thursday. 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

Nico Case off of her 2002 release, Blacklisted. That was Deep Red Bells right here on College and Community Radio, KVSC. Before that, we had the sounds of Ice Age with The Week. Even before that was Bad Sons with Heaven is a Place in My Mind. And this is kind of a me thing more so. But I've never heard the song. I think it's for an indie brunch promo, but I've never heard the song outside of the promotion, so it was really fun to hear it just naturally here, and wasn't that a good time? But what is coming up next is obviously more music coming your way. I don't think another song that was featured in a promo, but you never know. We'll have to see. On the way, I have the Army, the Navy, with their track

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11: 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I'm Jean, and you're listening to KVSC. Before you heard from wonderful local musicians saying you're listening to KVSC, you heard Kalayla with Link and B. And before that was Robin Hitchcock with How to Feel All Right. We are officially in the 10 o'clock hour as of right now, and we are going to listen to more music. I keep saying that every time. But I recently have been feeling very excited for the fall, for the cool weather, for the leaves to change colors, and all of the pumpkin and apple flavored things. I recently just got apple flavored coffee grounds, or like apple, I don't know how they do that, but I got apple coffee. And so I had that this morning to kind of like wake up, get ready for the show. And I don't know if you can tell, but I had a full cup of coffee before this. So really, really up and at them, really at attention, high energy. But in light of the recent coffee purchase that I have made, we are going to listen to Fiona Apple, just because her last name is Apple, and she's also a phenomenal singer and lyricist. So we're going to listen to Paper Bag from Fiona Apple. And then I have Nick Cave and the Bad Seeds and PJ Harvey coming your way. And then we'll dive into Eels with their track Susan's House. I will say I do like to kind of call Fiona Apple and PJ Harvey. They are two of three horsewomen of the 90s, of like 90s music, for the genre that they reside in, I suppose. So they gotta get those two in there. I think Kate Bush is the third, and at least in my head. You know, let me think about that one. But we're going to get into Fiona Apple with Paper Bag from her release, her iconic release, When the Pawn, then Nick Cave and the Bad Seeds, and PJ Harvey on the way next. 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

Susan's House by Eels right here on The Voice of St. Cloud. Before that, we had Nick Cave and the Bad Seeds and PJ Harvey with their track Henry Lee. And to kick off the set in light of fall and pumpkins and apples and like the fall theme, Fiona Apple with Paper Bag from her release Win the Pond. And she, to be clear, she is more than just the apple of her name. Fiona Apple is a wonderful artist. We are going to roll into some more tunes here. Villager on the way with Roadstar. Then Grace Ives and Ultra Bomb even further on the way. But first, I am going to let you know a little community announcement because there's a lot going on in the area, not just the rest of September, but also in October. I mean, Halloween is just around the corner, am I right? In the community interest, KVSU reminds you that the Paramount Center for the Arts hosts the annual Journey Around the World, Monday, October 5th. Presented by St. Cloud State University and the City of St. Cloud, Journey Around the World is a celebration of the diversity that is found in our community. 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Monday, October 5th at 6 p.m., Journey Around the World. Put it in your calendar right now. Clear your schedule for October 5th, your Monday evening on October 5th, and then go see it. Wouldn't that be so cool? Now let's get into more tunes that are coming up next. I got Villager with Roadstar from their release Carousel right here on Your Sound Alternative, 88.1 FM, KVSC.

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0: Riptides by Death Cab for Cutie, right here on Your Sound Alternative, 88.1 FM KVSC. Before that, we had Ultra Bomb with Checked Out. Even before that was Grace Ives with Loose. Death Cab for Cutie, a nice way to round out that set there. But now we're going to get into a little bit about Metro Bus, telling you how awesome the bus system in St. Cloud is. And then your Wednesday Arts and Culture Collage. So before we get into both of those things, everyone say thank you, Metro Bus. And thank you, Gracie J, for the Arts and Culture Collage. So let's get to it.
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2: 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Hollywood actor Sean Astin, best known for his role in the Lord of the Rings film trilogy, is coming to St. Cloud State University on Thursday, September 24th. Astin will serve as the inaugural speaker in the Bennett D. Moline Family University Speakers Series. Starting at 6:30 p.m. in Ritchie Auditorium on campus, Astin will speak on the subject of mental health. This event is free and open to the public, but registration is required. For more information and to register, go to secsu.mn/Astin. Waite Park Public Library is hosting an author event on Saturday, September 26th. From 11 a.m. to noon, join Minnesota author Jason C. McDonald as he shares two of his novels, Beyond the Bramble Thicket and Mateo's Island Mystery. McDonald will be reading from and answering questions about his books, as well as his writing process, creativity, and more. This event is free and more suited toward middle grade and young adult audiences. Also on Saturday, September 26th, Reina, a new musical, is having its workshop presentation at the Paramount Theater in downtown St. Cloud at 3 p.m. Set against the backdrop of 19th century Paraguay, Reina follows the journey of Eliza Lynch, the former First Lady of the South American country, as she goes from Ireland to Paris and ultimately Paraguay, becoming one of the nation's most celebrated and controversial historical figures. Her life all unfolding alongside the events leading to the War of the Triple Alliance, one of the most devastating conflicts in South American history. The musical's book is written by local artist Jorge Delgado with dramaturgical support from Anthony Schrock, another local artist. The one-hour workshop presentation will feature a cast of six actors along with live dance performances celebrating Latin American culture. This event is free, however, a ticket is required. To reserve a free ticket, visit ParamountArts.org. And mark your calendars for St. Cloud State's Homecoming, September 30th through October 3rd. SCSU's Homecoming is the university's biggest red and black celebration of the year, with special events for students, families, prospective students, alumni, community members, and more. I'm Gracie J, and that's what's happening. 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
0: Now we are on to the tunes coming your way as promised. Kind of wanted to go a little more mainstream alternative with this next set, but also just have fun and dance around. I have New Order on the way with Bizarre Love Triangle, then A Certain Radio, and what better than Talking Heads to round it out. So let's have a good time, dance about a little bit to New Order with Bizarre Love Triangle, right here on KVSC 88.1 FM.

0: Warning Sign by the Talking Heads, right here on Educational Public Radio, KVSC. Before that, we had A Certain Ratio by Certain Ratio, the artist, with their track Lucinda, and the new Order with Bizarre Love Triangle to kick off the set there. Hope you had fun dancing. Hope you had a good time. We're going to slow it down a little bit. First, let's hear a little bit about the Wednesday Shoegaze and Dream Pop show. Then I'll be right back to tell you what tunes are up next.
1: Hey man, great show. 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
0: So, catch it. If you didn't, this past Wednesday, if you didn't catch it yesterday at 10, you can catch it this upcoming week, also at 10, on Wednesday. So, I say this literally every break, but put in your calendar, put a reminder, put an alarm. If there's a show you want to catch, let your future self catch it, I guess. And future you will thank past you for doing that. Now let's get into what's coming up next. Like I said, we're going to slow it down a little bit. Here's Chelsea Wolfe with her track, Death Is Not the End. Then I have Feeble Little Horse with my favorite song of theirs. We'll take a listen to Paces and Oasis and Modest Mouse, Even Further. 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
1: Diane, 11:30 a.m., September 20th. Entering the city of St. Cloud, 265 miles south of the Canadian border, 93 miles west of the state line. 88 degrees on a fair day. Okay, looks like I'll be meeting with KVSC. Shouldn't be too hard to remember that. They'll be at the Red Carpet Nightclub at 4 p.m. I guess they're going to reveal the theme of their 48th annual trivia weekend at 5 p.m. This is where questions go to die. When I finish there, I'll be sure to set a reminder to register my team for trivia when registration opens on December 7th, 2026. I'm sure the station manager will be able to answer any questions I have.
2: KVSC is hosting the reveal party for our 48th annual trivia weekend on September 20th at the Red Carpet Nightclub in St. Cloud. The party starts at 4 p.m., but the reveal is happening at 5 p.m. And just an FYI between you and me, the theme is not Twin Peaks. You're gonna have to keep guessing. When waking up.

0: Life's a Dream by Modest Mouse right here on Your Sound Alternative, KVSC. We're now in the 11 o'clock hour, the final hour of today's Indie Brunch program. So thank you so much for taking the time to tune in on your Thursday morning, whether this is on in the background, which same, or you're locked in and listening, which awesome too. But before that, we had Oasis with their song Some Might Say, and Viva Little Horse with Paces from their, I believe, 2024 release, Girl with Fish. That was one of my favorite releases from 2024, alongside Charm and Big Ideas. But I just love the track Paces. It's so fun. So that rounded out your last 10 o'clock hour, the last set there. On the way, I have a little bit about Cruising the Decades and then more music as promised. I got Davina and the Vagabonds. I did get a request in, so thank you so much. Shout out to you. We'll take a listen to their track Lipstick and Chrome from their release Black Cloud. And then we will jump right into The Garden with their latest album, Bootleg. We'll take a listen to White Cadillac. Then I have Nirvana, the Iconic. You'll have to stick around to see what tune that is coming up next, but it's off their release Nevermind. So let's get right to it. A little bit about Cruising the Decades and then right into some local Minneapolis tunes with Davina and the Vagabonds.
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Nirvana to round out that set there with Something in the Way. Before that, we had The Garden with White Cadillac, and to kick off the set was Davina and the Vagabonds with Lipstick and Chrome. I will admit, a jump from Davina and the Vagabonds to The Garden, but unfortunately, that's just how my shows run sometimes. But yeah, let's roll into the next set here. But first, here's your Granite City weather report, because it's getting to about that time where I haven't talked about the weather in a while. It's feeling like a cool 73 degrees outside. Thankfully, has not reached 80 yet, because I do not want to walk in 80 degree weather right now. We're looking at a high of 81 today, with a low of 63. It'll be bright and sunny all day. Then on to Friday, high of 83, low of 55. We're looking at a cloudy day on Friday. The sun will like peak out just a little bit. Then there's a 10% chance of precipitation and thunderstorms in the late morning there, probably after 11. Then there's a 70% chance of showers Friday night. So essentially Friday afternoon, expect rain. You will want to have your umbrella handy. Then if we take a peek at Saturday, high of 71, low of 47, it will have cooled off, though it will be bright and sunny all day. Do not expect rain on Saturday. I'm hoping there's not rain on Saturday, because it should stay sunny and should be a great day to get out and enjoy the weather. Then Sunday, high of 63, low of 51. There's a 50% chance of precipitation there, so just keep that in mind as you are out and about this weekend. Again, high of 63, low of 51. We're easing back down into cooler temperatures here. I am looking forward to it. I am excited to break out my fall scarves, my fall jacket. Honestly, I'm just excited to not wear shorts anymore. So let's enjoy this cool weather this weekend, and hopefully you can get out and enjoy it. Now let's get into what's coming up next. I have a request that came in. I will admit I could not find the exact track, but I did find a song from the same release. We'll take a listen to Iggy Pop with the track Tonight. Then we'll roll into the 1975 with their track The Sound. Then Knitting with I Wasn't Fully Cooked. All right, that's kind of a fun name there. Now let's get right into it. Here's Iggy Pop. You are listening to KVSC Educational Public Radio.

The Swimming Pool Song by Laura Jane Grace, right here on KVSC's Indie Brunch Show on this Thursday morning. Thank you so much for tuning in, by the way, just making sure that my appreciation is known. But we are coming to the last 30 minutes of the show here. Again, you heard Laura Jane Grace with Swimming Pool Song, Knitting with I Wasn't Fully Cooked, and the 1975 with The Sound. I got more tunes coming your way, but first I do want to talk about some upcoming events, an event that you can participate in. I believe it's called Stars and S'mores. In the community interest, KVSC reminds you that the St. Cloud Park and Recreation is joining with the St. Cloud State University Department of Mathematics, Physics, and Astronomy to present Stars and S'mores. This fun educational event takes place at Wilson Park on Friday, October 2nd and Saturday, October 3rd. The event begins at 8:30 p.m. each night. The SASU Planetarium Director, Rachel Humphrey, will be on hand to talk about the night sky. There will also be a chance to gaze through telescopes, make your own planisphere, and, of course, enjoy some s'mores. Space is limited, so registration is required for this event. You can find more registration information at the St. Cloud Park and Recreation Department website. That's another community reminder from your friends at KVSC. You can get more information about this event at our website, kvsc.org. Go to the Events tab and the Area Events page. Check it out. Wouldn't it be so cool to see some stars? I had a wonderful opportunity a while back. I believe when the astronauts landed on the... They didn't land on the moon. When they landed back on Earth, they had a telescope that we got to see some planets and stars with that they had right outside of the science building. It was just really cool. So if you have the opportunity, definitely consider going. Again, October 2nd and 3rd at 8:30 p.m. You have to register online, so probably under Huskies Connect. So maybe, I don't know if it's open to the public or not, but go check it out. Now let's get into what's coming up next. I have Styrofoam Winos, Guided by Voices, Broken Social Scene, and yeah. We got more on the way. But here's Styrofoam Winos with Pearls right here on KVSC.

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3: The Anthology of American Folk Music, released in 1952, was one of the most influential anthologies of the 20th century. 84 country and blues tracks from the American South. Well, except for one. That exception was Moonshiner's Dance Part 1 from St. Paul, Minnesota. In the 1920s, World War I vet Frank Cloutier was music director at St. Paul's Victoria Theater. Cloutier and his house band provided the background music for this Prohibition-era hangout. And somehow, they also recorded Moonshiner's Dance Part 1. A rollicking mishmash of old popular tunes with some counting, hand claps, and polka thrown in. It was released in 1927 and would have been lost to history but for the decision to immortalize it on the Anthology of American Folk Music.
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4: 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You just heard a little bit about MN90, a little bit about Freeform Friday. But for tunes, you heard The Broken Social Scene with Relief, Guided by Voices Without with a Theory, and Styrofoam Winos with Pearls. We are coming to the end of the Indie Brunch here on this Thursday morning. I am Jean. Thank you all so much for hanging out, sticking around, no matter how or where you're listening. Thank you. Appreciate it. In the meantime, I have some tunes coming your way. I coming in today, I listened to some fun tunes. I have a little worm in my brain named Michael Jackson, and I was listening to Off the Wall this morning, and I know it's against KVSC policy to play big hits like that, but maybe at some point within the next few weeks, I'll get some of that in there. I just found the CD in the back with that has Off the Wall, so I'm fighting the urge right now. But we are not going to listen to that. I'll listen to it another time. But we're going to listen to Radiohead, unless the listeners request Off the Wall, and then I can sneak that in at the end. But we have Radiohead with Nude from the release In Rainbows. Then even further, I have the Dandy Warhols with Bohemian Like You, and Jalen Ngonda with Burning Temptation. You know what would pair so well with Jalen Ngonda's Burning Temptation? Off the Wall. Let me see what I can do. I think I can do it. Maybe. If not, we'll have a different track to follow. But please let me know if I should, so that way I can have, what is it? Plausible deniability that a listener requests a song from Off the Wall. So, anyways, let's get right to it. I have Radiohead with the track Nude coming your way, the Dandy Warhols, Jalen Ngonda, and then your new news watch to follow shortly after. Joey will be bringing you the news, but this has been Indie Brunch. I'm Jean, and here's Radiohead.

0: Come on! Flushing animals, what do you want to know? What do you want to hear? If you say you want to hear anything but the Reynolds, I'm going to come looking for you!
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0: St. Cloud, and KMOJ HD3 Minneapolis, St. Paul. My name is Joey Hudson, and on today, it is September 10th, 2026, and it's time for KBSC's new NewsWatch program. On this Thursday, I'll bring you your latest news from our local and state community, then I'll catch you up with what's been happening nationwide before we hear from the BBC for today's World News Summary. Your rundown of Husky and Minnesota sports news is coming your way, and along with your full Granite City forecast. 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The new NewsWatch on 88.1 FM KBC starts right now with your local and state news first. And starting off in local news, a St. Cloud man is in custody after he fled from police and crashed his vehicle while having a suspected methamphetamine and handgun. Around 5:20 a.m. on Monday, September 7th, a St. Cloud Police Department officer initiated the traffic stop, and after attempting to stop, the vehicle driven by 44-year-old Verdon Spondon drove off in an attempt to avoid the officer. After the crash, officers searched Spondon's vehicle and found a large amount of suspected methamphetamine and other controlled substances, a handgun with ammunition, and equipment consistent with drug sales. Spondon was transported to the St. Cloud Hospital for minor injuries and assessment before being brought to the Stearns County Jail and to be held on charges related to the pursuit. In the news, police say a man was critically injured following a fight at the Minnesota State Fair. The crime happened Saturday night. Police say the victim accidentally bumped into a teen and escalated when other jumped the man. The victim's fiance says he was kicked and stomped in the face and had to give reconstructive jaw surgery. No one is in custody, as anyone with information about the attack is urged to call the State Fair Police. Minnesota officials are recommended to improve oversight of assisted living facilities statewide. The Office of Legislative Auditor released a report yesterday that showed inspections of facilities designated to help seniors and people with disabilities are often done months later than they should. The study also indicated that the key information about maltreatment causes were left out of inspections. Two women are being sentenced to life without parole for torturing and killing a trans Minnesota man. Precious Arzuga and Jennifer Quijano pleaded guilty to first-degree murder and kidnapping of the death of the 24-year-old Sam Nordquist. Prosecutors never charged the killings as a hate crime, saying the defendants were motivated by different factors. Authorities say Nordquist was held captive and abused for weeks before dying in February of 2025. Five other people were also indicted in connection with Nordquist's death. The Department of Natural Resources says Minnesota's drought could dull this year's fall colors. Severe drought can mute some colors and cause trees to lose leaves early. More than half of Minnesota was in at least severe drought in early September. Fall colors typically peak from late September through mid-October, starting in northern Minnesota and moving southeast. The DNR begins publishing weekly fall color reports today. The Rochester City Council is advancing in plans to shift operations of the Chateau Theater. Experienced Rochester could take over in 2027 after Threshold Arts' current contract expires. Council members unanimously directed staff to develop a preliminary operating framework and contact potential partners. The proposal calls for maintaining community events while increasing private, ticketed, and tourism-focused programs. Officials will also seek support of $6.2 million in proposed theater improvements. Records show the Loring Park gunman sent threatening emails to the apartment staff the night before the shooting. A building employee reported that the threat to Minnesota police about 4 hours before the shooting, as police say Carlton Johnson II later opened fire at Shoreline Plaza during custody exchange. Two residents were killed and six people were wounded, including two police officers. Johnson later died during an exchange of gunfire with police. Federal investigators are interviewing a witness to the Alex Pretty shooting as attorneys witnesses Winnie Savingford gave a statement on Wednesday to the FBI. Homeland Security and the Minnesota U.S. Attorney's Office, Savingford says she saw immigration agents shoot and kill Pretty during Operation Metro Surge in January. A federal civil rights investigation looking into the shooting was opened earlier this year. Pretty's attorneys have previously questioned the level of cooperation between federal and state investigators. A congressional ethics watchdog says Congresswoman Ilhan Omar didn't commit any wrongdoing over financial disclosure errors. The Office of Congressional Conduct voted 5-1 to recommend dismissing allegations that Omar filed false or incomplete information. The original filing listed between $6 million and $30 million in assets tied largely to her husband's business. Omar later amended the filing to list between about $18,000 and $95,000 in assets. Her aides say the errors came from an accountant who prepared the disclosure. The St. Paul City Council is rejecting a proposal to expand the police department's drone program. Council members withdrew the measure on Wednesday instead of voting on a $200,000 federal grant application. The money would have helped to add more drone docking stations across the city. Council President Rebecca Noker says lawmakers want more questions and concerns addressed before supporting an expansion. The decision does not affect the police department's existing drone program. With that, that's all your local and state news, as we'll go down to a PSA before hearing from the national news.
1: My name's Sarah. I accidentally shot myself while I was high, and I swore I'd never touch drugs again. But getting scared doesn't make your addiction go away. And I kept using until I got the help that I needed at Teen Challenge.
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0: In national news today, former President George W. Bush is looking back as the nation prepares to mark the 25th anniversary of the September 11th attacks, a defining moment in his presidency. Speaking at his presidential library in Dallas ahead of the 25th anniversary of the attacks, Bush called 9/11 a clarifying moment as his administration realized that we were vulnerable to an attack based upon what we believe. He'll be in New York City Friday along with other former presidents for a remembrance ceremony. Now, the news, and Anthropic safety researchers said there's a greater than 10% AI could kill all humans within the next decade. Evan Huberger's comments came hours after another Anthropic researcher, Jacob Coxon, resigned. Coxon claims leading AI labs are racing towards superintelligence without adequate safeguards. He says neither Anthropic nor OpenAI are acting responsibly and are gambling with our lives. Despite warnings about the technology getting out of responsibility or getting out of hand, both companies continue to raise large amounts of money and are headed towards expanding IPOs in the coming months. OpenAI recently claimed 10,000 of its agents solved the 90-year-old Navier-Stokes math equation in 88 hours, but the ChatGPT's maker won't work is drawing some criticism from math experts. Jimmy Kimmel says he did an interview with an interview he did with Texas Democrat state nominee James Tallarico won't air on his broadcasted show after the FCC threatened ABC. Kimmel told his audience that he's interviewed candidates from office during election years for decades with no issue, as he said that the FCC threatened Jimmy Kimmel Live in the network over the editorial decisions. His conversation with Tallarico will be published entirely on the show's YouTube channel. Weekly jobs claims are slightly down. The Labor Department reports receiving 206,000 first-time requests for unemployment benefits this week and or the week ending September 5th. That's 1,000 less than the previous week's revised total and is essentially in line with what most analysts had been expecting today. The U.S. Department of Justice is now formally investigating Utah's top elected official. The Trump administration is demanding that Lieutenant Governor Deidre Henderson hand over sensitive voter records. The Republican posted her own reply yesterday on social media. It says, in part, it would be nice if the good folks at the DOJ would focus on the actual problems instead of basically harassing election officials. The Trump administration says the 1960 Civil Rights Act gives it the right to demand the records. In other national news, Hawaii Governor Josh Green has gotten a firsthand look at the devastation left behind by Hurricane Lowell. Thousands are still without power on Kauai, and Green says that the isolated areas of the island could wait up to a month for the electricity to be restored. The state is set to provide hotel rooms or vacation rental spaces for residents who have to wait for power. According to the governor, the initial damage estimate indicates the storm will cost over $400 million. Last month was the hottest August on Earth since records have been kept and tied for the hottest month ever recorded. The average temperature for the planet was about 62.5 degrees Fahrenheit, nearly 3 degrees warmer than the pre-industrial era. That's according to the European Union's Copernicus Climate Change Service, which released the data this week. It's the level of warming that the 2015 Paris Climate Agreement was trying to prevent. Attorneys have filed the first wrongful death lawsuit stemming from the deadly Amazon cargo jet crash in Miami. Attorneys with Morgan & Morgan filed the complaint on behalf of the widow of 53-year-old Yuel Rodriguez Naranjo, one of the five cleaning crew workers killed on the runway overrun. 5 people were killed and 5 others were injured in the crash. President Trump is making the war with Iran a central focus for his Republican midterm convention speech. On Wednesday, Trump told the crowd that his mission will prevent Iran from obtaining a nuclear weapon and repeated his claim that the conflict will end soon after the election. The war has now stretched into its 7th month. Apple fans will soon be able to get their hands on the company's first ever foldable iPhone. The tech giant unveiled the new iPhone Duo during its Surprise and Shine event on Wednesday. It will cost about $2,000 and will be available to pre-order starting October 16th. Apple also debuted the iPhone 18 Pro and the Pro Max, which will hit shelves September 18th. With that, that's your national news as we go down to the BBC for today's World News Summary.
3: BBC News with Sue Montgomery. The European Central Bank has raised interest rates for the second time this year in the hope of taming inflation driven by higher energy costs. Worse than expected figures from the US suggest the Federal Reserve may also have to hike rates. One of the key factors fueling global inflationary pressures is restrictions to shipping in the Middle East due to the Iran conflict and Yemen civil war. On Thursday, the Houthis seized another Red Sea port, tightening their control of the Bab el-Mandeb waterway. The Secretary General of the Palestinian Fatah movement says legislative elections due in November will not in fact take place. Jibril Rajoub called for a presidential poll to be held first. The territories haven't voted for 20 years. At least a dozen school pupils are reported to have died in a crush as they tried to flee a fire at schools in Bukavu in eastern Congo. Hundreds of houses are reported to have been destroyed. The number of people killed in a fire on board a cargo ship in eastern China has risen to 25. It had been undergoing repairs. The US Secretary of State Marco Rubio is visiting Peru. Talks with the country's new president, Keiko Fujimori, are expected to focus on closer security cooperation, especially in the fight against regional drug cartels. The Ugandan government has urged the people of the Toro Kingdom to remain calm as consultations continue over who should succeed the late King Oyo Nyimba. The Internal Affairs Minister said guidance would come from President Yoweri Museveni. The Russian figure skater Kamila Valieva has had her neutral athlete status revoked, which means she will be unable to compete internationally. She's expressed support for Russia's invasion of Ukraine. BBC News.
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0: And now time for your weather report around St. Cloud right now. Currently sitting at a nice 75 degrees, we'll get up to a high of 81 today and will be mostly sunny. Going into this afternoon, tonight it'll dip down to 63 degrees. Tomorrow a high of 84 and it'll cool off a little bit going into Saturday with showers in Friday night. A high of 70 in Saturday and then showers through the weekend on Sunday and Monday. Highs in the mid-60s there as it's starting to cool off a little in St. Cloud as we're definitely getting into the fall weather. But one last day of it being in the 80s today and tomorrow. Make sure to get out there and enjoy the weather before those showers come down and really cool us off, as it's definitely still a very nice day out today. With that, that's kind of your whole weather report as we'll go down to a science here on KVSC.
7: This is Down to a Science, where we discuss the facts and fallacies behind all things scientific. My name is Alan Susero, and today's topic is the bird flu virus, otherwise known as influenza A H5N1. According to the World Health Organization, influenza A H5N1 is one of the several influenza viruses that causes a highly infectious respiratory infection known as avian influenza or bird flu. In addition to birds, H5N1 has also been known to spread to mammals, most commonly cows and humans. Avian influenza is primarily spread between birds through contact with oral and nasal secretions. However, it can also be spread through feces or milk. The virus is spread between mammals, including humans, in the same way, although infection in humans is rare. Transmission from person to person has yet to occur in the U.S., and outside of the U.S., it is incredibly rare. H5N1 virus in humans most commonly causes respiratory symptoms such as cough, runny nose, sore throat, and dyspnea, or shortness of breath, but additional symptoms include fever, nausea, fatigue, muscle aches, and conjunctivitis, or pink eye. The infection can progress quickly to severe respiratory illness and can even cause neurological changes, such as an altered mental status or seizures. Since 2003, close to 900 cases of H5N1 have been reported in humans, and more than half of them were fatal, according to the World Health Organization. The H5N1 virus is constantly evolving, but health officials keep a close eye on outbreaks of the virus to prevent another flu pandemic. Several countries have developed vaccines in the event of a bird flu epidemic, but H5N1 vaccinations are not recommended due to the limited number of bird flu cases in humans. This has been Influenza A, H5N1, Down to a Science. Tune in next time on Down to a Science for more scientific wonders. My name is Alan Sucero. I hope you learned something new. See you next time.

And now in sports news, starting off with Minnesota, the Twins' playoff hopes are all but over after losing to the Tigers 7-2. Minnesota remains 4.5 games out of the final American League wildcard spot with 16 games remaining. Starter Zebby Matthews allowed 5 runs in just over 2 innings. Cody Clemens and Josh Bell hit back-to-back home runs for Minnesota's only runs of the game. The club holds the worst record in the American League since August 1st and will return home on Friday to open a 3-game series against Cleveland. The Seahawks took down the Patriots 13-10 to open the NFL regular season. Seattle picked off Drake May to secure the victory in Super Bowl 60 rematch. Week 1 continues from the land down under on Thursday when the Rams and 49ers duel from Australia. More than a dozen games are on the traditional Sunday slate, culminating in an NFC East showdown between the Cowboys and Giants in the Meadowlands. An AFC West matchup wraps up in the opening weekend on Monday Night Football when the Broncos and Chiefs will clash in Kansas City. J.J. McCarthy's steep fall from potential franchise quarterback to an afterthought continues. Head coach Kevin O'Connell said yesterday that Carson Wentz will be the number 2 quarterback behind Kyler Murray, citing his veteran experience, as McCarthy is 3rd on the depth chart, but O'Connell says he'll continue to develop the former first-round pick. Minnesota United FC was topped by FC Dallas 2-1 at Allianz Field. Kenny Yeboah was the lone goal scorer for the Loons, as Minnesota hopes to snap its 2-game skid when it visits St. Louis City SC on Saturday. Former NHL player, coach, and hockey analyst Barry Melrose is dead at age 70. Melrose was diagnosed with Parkinson's disease in 2023, leading to his retirement from ESPN after he joined the network in 1996. He coached Wayne Gretzky in the Los Angeles Kings, reaching the Stanley Cup final in 93, in the first of his 3 seasons with the team. Melrose left ESPN in 2008 to coach the Tampa Bay Lightning, but was fired after 16 games and went right back to ESPN. He also had an 11-year pro career across the NHL, AHL, and WHL. The Cincinnati Bengals wide receiver Ja'Marr Chase and T. Higgins will take their spots in the field in this week's season opener. Head coach Zach Taylor said yesterday that both players are trending towards being available against the Tampa Bay Buccaneers on Sunday. Chase has been dealing with a hyperextended knee while Higgins was nursing a heel injury. Meantime, Bengals defensive end Shamar Stewart's status for week 1 is up in the air as he recovers from a knee injury. The controversial ending to this past weekend's Michigan-Western Michigan football game has led the NCAA to create a standard timing protocol. From now on, the official time for all college football games will be what's displayed on the in-stadium clock, with the television's broadcast embedded clock used in replay challenges. Under those new rules, Michigan would not have had received a second chance for a Hail Mary pass that resulted in a game-winning touchdown. Seahawks quarterback Sam Darnold is set for an MRI to determine the extent of the hip injury suffered in Wednesday night's season opener. Head coach Mike McDonald said Darnold didn't suffer any fractures, but tests during the game were otherwise inconclusive. The 29-year-old was hurt on the Seahawks' 5th play from scrimmage against the New England Patriots as Drew Locke came off the bench and led to a second-half rally to victory. An All-American women's final is within reach at the U.S. Open. Third-seeded Jessica Pegula takes the court in tonight's first semifinal match, facing off against top-seed and defending champion Arina Sabalenka. The nightcap features fourth-seeded Coco Gauff taking on eighth-seeded Elena Rybakina as she seeks her second U.S. Open crown. The men's semifinals are set for tomorrow night. I promise I did practice those names. The Las Vegas Raiders will kick off the season with one of their top playmakers on the sidelines. Tight end Brock Bowers is reportedly expected to miss 1 to 2 weeks after undergoing a meniscus trim on Tuesday. The team is hoping the procedure takes care of his knee issues that nagged Bowers over the past year, as Las Vegas hosts the Miami Dolphins in their season opener on Sunday. Week 2 of the college football season starts tonight with a single game in Florida. 7th-ranked Miami will welcome Florida A&M for its home opener, as the Hurricanes are nearly 60-point favorites over the Rattlers as they look to start the season 2-0 following an opening week rout of Stanford on the road. 2 of the San Francisco 49ers' top players are expected to suit up for their season opener in Australia, as defensive end Nick Bosa and tight end George Kittle were not on the team's final injury report for tonight's game against the Los Angeles Rams. Both players were hopeful but not locks, as Bosa ramps up to play from torn ACL and Kittle from a ruptured Achilles. With that's all your sports news for this afternoon.
as we'll get down to this day in sports history.

0: On this day in sports in 2016, basketball great Cheryl Swoops is inducted into the Naismith Basketball Hall of Fame. In fact, Swoops was the first ever player to be signed in WNBA league history. The benefit of hindsight is 20/20, but it is easy to see why when looking at her career accolades after she wrapped up her illustrious career. Swoops was a three-time MVP, a four-time WNBA champion, winning the Defensive Player of the Year three times, also making the All-WNBA teams at the end of seasons seven times in her career. The peak of Cheryl Swoops' professional career has to be from 1999 through 2002. In 1999 with Houston, she finished second in both MVP and Defensive Player of the Year awards. She went on to win both of them in 2000. And then in 2001, missed the entire season due to an ACL injury. She came back in 2002 and captured the MVP and Defensive Player again. On This Day in Sports is brought to you by the KVSC Sports Departments.
1: Welcome to Untold Stories of Central Minnesota. I'm KVSC Public Affairs Programming Producer Gracie J, and in today's installment, it's my conversation with Kira Gray, one of the Technical Theater Career Pathway honorees for 2026. The Technical Theater Career Pathway is part of the Spotlight Education Program through Hennepin Arts, a highly selective and prestigious performing arts program that engages graduating senior students in Minnesota with an interest or experience in stage management, audio, or lighting. Gray is a recent graduate of Piers Healy High School and was recognized for her interest and experience in audio. She and I chat about receiving the Technical Theater Career Pathway Award, the experience of the program, including winning a trip to New York City, and what she plans for her future. Hi, Kira.
2: Hi.
1: It's so good to have you in the studio. I don't think you've ever been interviewed on KVSC, have you?
2: I have not. I mean, I've participated in like some of the pre-recorded stuff here, but never on this side of the table.
1: I know. Well, the reason why is because you were one of only six students statewide who were picked for the Technical Theater Career Pathway through the Hennepin Arts Spotlight Showcase this year. That program engages graduating senior students with an interest or experience in stage management, audio, or lighting. You specifically have an interest and experience in audio. Congratulations. What was your reaction when you heard the news you were given that recognition and you were one of the students going down for this program?
2: I was really shocked. I really didn't think I was going to get in, which come to find out was not the case. I got the notification on my phone while I was in choir class and I dipped to go to the bathroom because I was like, I need to know this like right now. They only made us wait like 1 week between interviews and when we found out, which is like not that long to wait, which
1: Great.
2: Much appreciated. But I had no clue how my like experience stood against other people's. Kind of in that same level as I do. And also, it's kind of uncommon for Spotlight Showcase to pick students outside of the Twin Cities area, just because there are less of us that apply up here. And there's also just less general opportunities. So oftentimes, they're very like Twin Cities based. And so to be able to make my way down there, I was like, oh, they want me.
1: So like, explain to our listeners more of what's so important about this specific program, the Technical Theater Career Pathway, and how you heard about and worked to get involved with it.
2: I originally heard about it my sophomore year of high school. Their main like bread and butter is they go and evaluate different high school productions for both the technical aspect and also just the overall performance, including like our actors on stage. One of the shows that I had been working on with Sartell High School at the time, they came and were spotlight evaluated and I had heard about the program. I went home, looked it up, and then I was like, oh, I'm going to apply for this. Come to find out, it's only available to high school seniors. So then I was like, okay, this is the goal and the dream. once I found out what it was and I realized that this is the goal, a lot of my experience then going forward was about like growing and expanding my resume. They give you opportunities that you really can't find anywhere else as a high school student. I got to work and spend a week under honestly Broadway professionals. Our wonderful sound designer out there, like, he spent multiple years on Broadway and then went and worked at the Guthrie, and I got to learn and experience what his life was like and then get feedback from him. And so that's just like a small snippet of the like wider experience they were able to give us down there. And I saw it and was like, this is going to mean so much for me and like my career going forward.
3: Now, you're a graduate of Piers Healy. Is that like the proper terminology?
2: Yes, Piers Healy High School.
3: Okay. I've always heard of just like Piers High School, but Piers Healy High School. Okay,
2: yeah.
3: Great. Not only were you involved with theater there, but as you just kind of mentioned with Sartell, you've worked with other high schools in the area, Sartell, St. John's Prep, but you've also done work with community theater, such as Great Theater. What has that experience working in the high school setting, as well as the community theater setting, done for you as an audio engineer to not only help prepare you for this recognition, but just in general going forward, as I know this is something you want to do for a career?
2: I would say about like 90% of my overall experience actually comes from outside of my own high school. The benefit of working and reaching out to different high schools to work with them is I get to experience a bunch of different venues, a bunch of different boards, and a bunch of different circumstances. And it really teaches me how to like work under the pressure and problem solve with maybe a budget that just isn't available to you. Like, use what is. Great has a lot of resources, and to be able to work at that higher level were very transferable skills to showcase. But even that like quick, like kind of MacGyver maneuvers to find some solutions was also like a transferable experience as well.
3: So how did you get involved with the audio side of theater? I feel like I can make a fair enough assumption about where your kind of audio experience and your love for audio comes from. I mean, your dad is Jim Gray, the one and only operations director here at KVSC. But how did that, I don't know, that love of audio for you come to be, and then specifically not go down the radio route like your dad, but more so the theater route?
2: I, for the most part, didn't think of it as an option for me. I had been doing like small little like summer camps and theater things, acting on stage. I'm a big musician, so I sang a lot, so I really enjoyed that. And I just didn't think that the backstage tech was for me. I got into a program called the Youth Artist Project at Great, and I wanted a music director scholarship because, like I mentioned, I'm a musician and I sing. And they said no, and I didn't get that internship. But no one had applied for the sound design one. And they're like, if you still want to work with us, you can try this. And I was like, sure, why not? It gets me into that kind of community theater space. Mm-hmm. And I fell in love with it in like one show. And to be honest, I didn't ask my dad any advice or opinions on it for about my first 2 years because I thought it was so like isolated from everything else. And then between like talking with him and then also working with other audio engineers and sound designers, not only in theater, but like across like the job scene in general, I found that I have that love for audio, and theater is just like my preferred like method to go about it.
3: Yeah. Geek out to us. What is it like to sit behind that board and manage it? Like, kind of take us through what a 2.5 hour show is like, because most people in the audience, they're too busy looking at what they're seeing on stage and not really thinking about, oh, what's going on kind of backstage to make what's happening on stage even more grand.
2: It's a multitasking nightmare and a complete adrenaline rush for about 2.5 hours. And I love it. We set up a bunch during that tech process. So throughout it all, we get all of our orchestra levels set and just some general stuff for the actors, and we get everything kind of packaged together and we're like, okay, here we are. The show's ready to go. And then once we're in show, we bring up our orchestra and then it is a matter of, okay, I'm listening to the show, bringing up actors as they come on stage, taking them down. All right, music starting, bring orchestra down. And also, hey, this actor sounds a little funny. I need to move and tweak this. But at the same time, oh, the band's starting. We have to bring this up. And then, wait, I hear over comms, someone's mic is broken. Okay, telling the person next to me, hey, this is how you fix the microphone, while also still actively listening to the show. And it's just this, like, chaos. So the actual, like, mixing, I wouldn't even say is the hard part. It's just the, like, oh, I hear this thing. I want to fix this thing. But how do I go about it? And doing all of those multitasking parts. And you kind of get in this like almost like rhythm or flow. If you ever happen to see me back on the board during a musical, I'm usually like tapping my foot or over almost like just kind of like doing this like little like shuffle with it and moving with the music because it's just keeping things together and moving along. And by the time you're like your sixth show in, you've got the pattern of the show itself. And you're allowed to do some of those more like fine tuning things and also just like making creative choices. So yeah. A billion things at the same time.
3: Of the shows that you have done thus far, what's one that has kind of stuck with you and maybe you had the most fun on or certainly one that truly challenged you?
2: Probably this past School of Rock with Great. We performed at the Paramount. That one had some extra special challenges because we had instruments on stage. It also was a learning opportunity for me. I was the full engineer for that project rather than more of just the board op. And it was so fun. I love the rock music vibe. It was a mix of both like my love for the rock concert and theater. But it had all sorts of challenges. It like raised the bar and showed me like really how much I could handle in one show.
3: Yeah. Was there like one instrument in particular? Because I got to see School of Rock, the musical, Great Theater's production. Super duper cool, especially to see all the live instruments on stage and to see community members actually playing them. Was there one instrument that was the most difficult that was being played mm-hmm. live on stage that you were like, oh gosh.
2: The drum set. Yeah, it was the drum set. So all of the microphones that Great uses and is pretty the same across the board are omnidirectional, which is great for picking up actors' voices, but it's also great at picking up the snare drum. So I'm like, hey, kid, you're playing great and we can hear you very well. Don't whack the snare so loud. Because it just was creating a lot of just like noise on stage, which is like inevitable if you've ever like been in a jam session in a garage. Yeah. It's loud.
3: Yeah.
2: And so then add on top of that a bunch of microphones that are on. It kind of gets chaos, but like that was the fun part. And it was kind of unpredictable, especially because things like the audience size can change things too. Mm-hmm. So it was like, all right, we're going to see how loud we can get this tonight. Like, here we go, full rock concert. We got it.
3: Oh, fun. So back to the Hennepin Arts Showcase. Walk me through a typical day during rehearsals, we'll call it, of the showcase itself. Because I know you all were leading up to that one big performance. And you on the audio side, of course, have to figure out how to kind of mix everyone. What was that rehearsal process like for you?
2: Yeah, once we were in the venue, it was very like day by day. Luckily enough, with Showcase, there were two very capable students. So I also had another person on the audio team who was a student who was picked. His name was Easton. He was great. We got to switch off. We had two performances. I was the mixer for Monday and he was the mixer for Tuesday. And so through all that, we like kind of like co-program so that we can both mix kind of the same show but like separate shows. Mm-hmm. But all of these schools from across the state of Minnesota, if they won a certain level of award, they got to come down and produce just a little medley from their show. And so each school would come in and they would have 30 minutes of tech. that's it. That's all we got with them. That's all lighting got with them. Everyone only had 30 minutes of that with them on stage.
3: Wow.
2: So they would come in, they would sing it once, they would perform it, work out their entrance and exit, and then perform it once again. And that's all I got. And then we went after about 12 schools the first day, and then another like five or six the next day. We then had a full dress, and then we performed it that night. So we got one more run with them at dress along top of our Triple Threats had a couple numbers within the show. And so those were also sprinkled in, and we got a little bit more time with those ones. And on the audio side, they were, our schools were swapping mics the whole time too. So
3: yeah.
2: Even when I was backstage on Tuesday, I was helping, like, okay, this school's coming off. They're giving me their 12 mics. I have to hand them over to the next kids so that they're ready to go on. Oh, it's chaos. And there's like so many kids everywhere. And it's great.
3: Yeah. What did you like learn from that experience of just how, okay, you only have 30 minutes. And then especially when it came to, all right, they're done with these mics. Now they're being handed off to the next group. Because with my limited knowledge, I also know, okay, well, that one channel, you kind of mix it for that one voice. But then, okay, now it's immediately getting used for someone completely new, a completely different voice. And that needs different EQing and compressing and everything. Like, just go even more in depth of that chaos and that constant like shifting of gears, if you will.
2: We had everything programmed, so each school was like a different like scene on the board. And so I could switch into whatever school it was that okay. kind of reset some of the programming. And because we didn't have like any time with them, of course, we're not mic checking. So we just kind of set some like generalized levels that were like, this should work for others. But if someone happened to be like way louder than we were expecting, most of the time we would turn them down a little and do some fine adjustments there. But we really just didn't have time.
3: Yeah.
2: Luckily enough, we had both myself, a sound engineer, and a sound designer. So like we had plenty of cooks in the kitchen to really get this thing like sounding very good. But it was very constant go, go, go. And I think I used a lot of the skills. I work as a technician for Greats summer camps that they do. And that's like, you get there, you see the kids, you do a show and you leave.
3: Yeah.
2: And some of that fast pace really came in handy, along with my work with high schools came in handy at that time, because that was not like how clean and pretty. No, this is like, we're in the trenches here, people. Let's let's go. A lot of that background really helped. And that was kind of displayed as a difference between me and Easton, is I had that background. So I was able to give him some like tips and tricks with that, where the board we were working on for Showcase was completely new to me. I had never actually worked on one of that brand before. And it was the one he had at his high school. So he was like helping me with that, because I'm like, I don't know where to find this button.
3: Oh my gosh.
2: Every soundboard's the same. It's just a matter of finding the button.
3: Yeah. Oh my gosh. So you really were like a team.
2: Mm-hmm.
3: I love that. It was meant to be.
2: Oh yeah. He was great to work with. We still keep in touch. So like, we had very separate backgrounds, but the very same like love of theater. Mm-hmm. So we were both just really excited to be there.
3: Oh, fantastic. You're listening to Untold Stories of Central Minnesota. I'm KVSC Public Affairs Programming Producer Gracie J, chatting with Kira Gray, one of the Technical Theater Career Pathway honorees for 2026. Well, I do have to say that as part of the Hennepin Arts Showcase program for students participating in Triple Threat on Hennepin and two students participating in Technical Theater Career Pathway are selected to receive the New York Experience and all expenses paid trip to New York City to attend Broadway performances, participate in workshops, and connect with industry professionals. You, Kira, were one of the two Technical Theater Career Pathway students who received the New York Experience. Wow. Just congratulations. Talk to me about hearing your name called for that. Because not only are you like then selected, oh, wow, I'm one of the like six students that's part of this technical theater career pathway. That's a win in and of itself. But then now you get this even more grand experience of going to New York and getting that experience. How are you feeling?
2: I like froze. So following our performance on Tuesday, they do an award show where they announce everyone. And at the top of the award show, they said the names of all six of us and had us stand and be recognized, because just being in that room is an accomplishment. And when they were doing that, I was already crying.
3: No.
2: Because like I said earlier, I didn't think I was going to get it. I was still like genuinely shocked that I was there in general. And so when it got to like they're announcing the New York, I didn't like wasn't like there's no way it's me. But I was just like, I am so content with the time I had like working on Showcase. I don't need this. Like, this is just like, I am so happy to be here. And my name got called second. And I completely froze in my seat, was like bawling my eyes out. And one of the other technical career students who was sitting next to me, Haley, who was there for stage management, like kind of like pushed my shoulder and was like, Kira, you did it. And then I walk up there and I get my award. I give our staff members a big hug. And so many of those photos that night are just me just bawling my eyes out, because I didn't think I would get there or get that far. And so it meant so much. I had never been to New York.
3: Yeah. So like, you get this experience. Now you're in New York City for a week. What was that like? Because I know that you were working with even more industry professionals. And then I think you saw like a Broadway show every night. Talk to me about that experience, not only like here at the State Theater where you're working with industry professionals, but now you're in New York City and working with theater professionals there. What further skills did you learn through this New York City experience?
2: Getting to New York was definitely like a culture shock for me. I'm from a extremely small town. So I was like, okay, here we are in the big city. And it was just like, it kind of reassured some things I had already like learned during Showcase. I learned the most by asking the other professionals around me how they got to New York, what brought them here, why do they love what they do, and hearing their story, because there are so many different routes to go about it. I was like, are you content on what you did? What advice would you give someone who's like just starting out early on? Along with my very first Broadway show.
3: I know.
2: It, in a very packed theater, I saw a handful of titles. I got to tour backstage on Broadway's Rocky Horror with their head carpenter. So, and he had been there for multiple years, so he was able to like show us around. And then seeing that show in the afternoon, I was like, this is crazy. I know how all of these things work. It also showed that like when you like strip a lot of the like money and pizzazz away from Broadway and just look at the bare bones of it, it's actually extremely similar to what is going on grassroots here in Central Minnesota theater. So all of these skills are transferred over, and like, it's just like blown up a couple sizes.
3: What was your favorite part of the New York trip?
2: I got to shadow on Aladdin on Broadway. So I was supposed to be back behind the ASM backstage, but then I went and met everyone and they found out I was an audio student and they're like, well, we could just put you back by the board.
3: Yeah, they're like, we need you over here.
2: Yes. And their A1, who has been mixing for them, had been there since Aladdin opened on Broadway.
3: Oh, wow. And that's been years.
2: Yes.
3: Yeah.
2: She had the show memorized. Like, she didn't have a script. And I was like, this is insane.
3: That's like a new level.
2: Yes. And she's like, it takes some time to get there. And I was like, I believe it.
3: Yeah.
2: And so she was there along with... they were training the A1 from Book of Mormon to know the show too, because they wanted someone outside the building to know how to mix Aladdin. Wow. So she was there also, and I got to pick her brain.
3: Wow.
2: And I also want to mention they were two wonderful women in sound there, which is so rare. I think it's on Broadway in general, it's like we're down to 4%. 4% of every Broadway sound designer is a woman. And then I think it's like 7% for all audio in general on Broadway.
3: Wow.
2: So to get to work under two women at the like really top of their field at Broadway in New York was crazy. Like, yeah. I was so happy to meet them and hear from them. So
3: what is that like for you then, knowing that you are going into a really small percentage of women that are in this field? Because for the vast majority, it's men.
2: It's something that I think I am part of, like a larger shift in the field. We kept count while at Showcase how many of the students that came up to just like observe what we were doing as part of like coming with their schools. And there it was like 70% of them were young girls. And so we're finding that there are actually more women entering it than men. And so it's just a matter of like this like time. And for the most part, it doesn't feel like the old boys club. And I find I fit in well. But it's something I found that when I enter a room, I do notice. I go, I am the only woman in tech that's in this room right now. And that's okay. And that's shifting. But you're kind of aware of it.
3: Does it affect you at all?
2: There are times that I've noticed that, like, it's a very physically demanding job. Mm-hmm. And that's where I notice that like gendered aspect comes into it. I really like to push and be aware and make it aware that I am a woman in this space. I mean, the first couple of years I was in the field, I didn't wear makeup or nails or anything just because I wanted to feel like I fit in. Mm-hmm. And now I'm like, no, look at me. I'm a woman in this space and I show up to work the way I want to. And like I said, for the most part, I don't get a lot of pushback about it, but it's nice to see that the field's moving forward.
3: So you're back from New York. What is next for you after graduating high school? Because you just graduated June. What's next for you?
2: Unlike my counterpart, Grant, who also went to New York with me, he's going to school. I am not. I am taking definitely a year off to continue working and doing shows around here in Central Minnesota. Alongside of, I met a lot of union professionals, IATSE Local 13 down in the Twin Cities. And so I have joined those union lists and to work on those and gain some of that more experience, because part of my time in New York, I learned that college is not the only route to go, especially in the career field I want. So I know I'm working with great theater, mm-hmm. for sure. So they're audio engineers on most, if not all, of their shows. So that's my like big exciting thing to look forward to, along with just like keeping up some of those connections that I've had here for a while and seeing what I can do. And like I've gained this new like wealth of knowledge from my time at both Showcase and in New York that I'm like, let me put in that into action here where I have some of that like more leadership roles, mm-hmm. and then slowly but surely like migrate my way down in the Twin Cities and see where those are. I'm very much like taking things as life gives it to me, because there are a lot of opportunities out there and I'm just

0: And like the music of it all is like very big and very powerful and stands where it is. There are going to be a lot of challenging technical aspects. And those are, I also look forward to that because like solving all the little problems just like brings me joy.
1: Yeah. Oh my gosh. Well, I'm so very excited to see what this next year brings you and then just what the years going forward do as well. So thank you so much for coming on and chatting with me. And yeah, congratulations, Kira.
0: Thank you.
1: You're welcome. Oh my gosh.
2: Untold Stories of Central Minnesota is made possible through support from the Minnesota Arts and Cultural Heritage Fund and has been produced at KVSC, a proud member of AMPR's diverse radio for Minnesota's communities.

0: KVSC, FM and HD St. Cloud, and KMOJ HD3 Minneapolis St. Paul. Welcome into the Alt Shift. It's a little bit early, but the news does as the news does, I guess. Here we are. Hi, I'm Alice.
1: I'm Sophia.
0: Yeah, this is the Alt Shift. Thank you to, I'm guessing it was Shay, most likely. Let's see.
1: Joey. All right. Thank you to Joey for hosting NewsWatch, an original feature for us.
0: And to Jean for Indie Brunch. Coming up next, we're going to hear a song to start off our Alt Shift called Organic Intelligence by Horse Girl.

0: This is Blake,
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this is coming back to me when I was 4 or 5. Like, that's the most important thing we could be, anyone could be. That's who we really are.

0: You're listening to KVSC 88.1 FM. That last song was She Cries Your Name by Beth Orton. And before that, we heard Concrete Glen by Sylvan Esso. And prior to that, Venus in the Xenia featuring H. Hawkline by Aldous Harding. And before that, Wonderland X3 by Allegra Miles. And starting off our alt show today, we had a long set, Organic Intelligence by Horse Girl.
1: I wanted to say, if you heard the Aldous Harding song and liked it, she's going to be in Minneapolis on September 19th at Cedar Cultural Center. I guess it is sold out, though.
0: Maybe you could catch it after.
1: Yeah.
0: Market ticket.
1: Yeah.
0: But I didn't see that either. Funny.
1: I really like that.
0: You could have gone to this concert.
1: You may be going to this concert, but we won't.
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1: In the community interest, KVSC reminds you that St. Cloud Park and Recreation is presenting a Movie Under the Stars event on Saturday, September 12th at the Whitney Sports Complex Field. They will show the 2001 Pixar hit, Monsters, Inc.
0: I've never seen it.
1: We should go. It's a great movie. I love it. It's classic. Classic. Inflatable games and yard games will be available beginning at 6:30 p.m. The movie starts at dusk. So if you don't like it, you can go play on the blow-up inflatable things while I watch the kids' movie. This event is free to attend. Perfect. Be sure to bring a blanket or lawn chair to set up to watch the show. The organizers are asking that attendees not bring coolers. A concession stand will be on site. That's another community reminder from your friends at KVSC. You can get more information about this event at our website, kvsc.org. 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
0: Coming up next is Posthumorous by Gus Dapperton on KVSC 88.1 FM.

0: You're listening to KVSC. That was My Girls by Animal Collective. And before that, Crazy Eyes by The Marlowes. And before that, Lose Your Love by 30 Projectors. And before that, Dancing on the Wall by Muna.
1: And we know about 30 Projectors.
0: Yeah.
1: Our projector is getting a little bit dirty. We need to clean the inside of it out, but I've never done that before. I've never had to do that before, but there's like dust inside of it. It came with like really long cotton swabs, so I guess it has something to do with that, but I have no idea. Yeah. In the community interest, KVSC reminds you that the First Presbyterian Church of Foley is presenting their annual fall festival on Wednesday, September 16th. A portion of the proceeds from this event will be donated to local families experiencing major medical expenses. The First Presbyterian Church will serve a pulled pork dinner from 4:30 p.m. to 7 p.m. with dine-in and takeout options both available. There will also be a bake sale, a marketplace, and a silent auction as part of this event. That's another community reminder from your friends at KVSC. You can get more information about this event and others at our website, kvsc.org, under the Area Events tab and the Area Events page.
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0: 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That last song was an objection to the location of the entrance to the Girard. I feel like that song title was maybe a little too long for our system to show the entirety of it. But can you go back to the song so I can keep back sailing?
1: Oh. Sorry.
0: That last one was by Emperor X. And then before that, unfortunately, I can't memorize all of these. I wish I could. The last one was Utopia Parkway by Fountains of Wayne. And before that, starting off the set, I believe, was Blue Lights by Horace Smith. Go ahead.
2: Diane. 11:30 a.m., September 20th, entering the city of St. Cloud, 265 miles south of the Canadian border, 93 miles west of the state line. 88 degrees on a fair day. Okay, looks like I'll be meeting with KVSC. Shouldn't be too hard to remember that. They'll be at the Red Carpet Nightclub at 4 p.m., I guess they're going to reveal the theme of their 48th annual trivia weekend at 5 p.m. This is where questions go to die. When I finish there, I'll be sure to set a reminder to register my team for trivia when registration opens on December 7th, 2026. I'm sure the station manager will be able to answer any questions I have.
3: KVSC is hosting the reveal party for our 48th annual trivia weekend on September 20th at the Red Carpet Nightclub in St. Cloud. The party starts at 4 p.m., but the reveal is happening at 5 p.m. And just an FYI between you and me, the theme is not Twin Peaks. You're gonna have to keep guessing.
1: Yeah, it kind of sounds like it's gonna be hosted at the Black Lodge.
0: If that's a Twin Peaks reference, I fail to understand.
1: Well, it's a Thursday once again, which means we're hosting the alt shift. Sophia and me, Alice and me. And we had a request for our choice of anything off of Michael Jackson's Off the Wall. And
0: to which my response was to play Dancing on the Wall by Muna.
1: But here we have Off the Wall by Michael Jackson on KVSC.

0: 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I'm Sophia.
1: And I'm Alice.
0: We just heard Holy Water by Pax. And before that, a request, Ballad of a Lonely Man by Mike Ness. And starting off the set, another request, Off the Wall by Michael Jackson.
1: Thank you for putting in requests. We have fun playing them.
0: In the community interest, KVSC reminds you that St. Cloud Park and Recreation is joining the St. Cloud State University Department of Mathematics, Physics, and Astronomy to present Stars and S'mores. 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The event begins at 8:30 p.m. each night. SCSU Planetarium Director Rachel Humphrey will be on hand to talk about the night sky. 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That's another community reminder from your friends at KVSC. 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That sounds like another really good event.
1: Absolutely. 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
1: Coming up next, we're going to hear the song In Undertow by Always.

0: KVSC 88.1 FM. We just heard Burning Out by the Linda Lindas. Check out their new album, Gotta Get Out, just released this year. Before that, we heard Coyote by West Side Cowboy. Check out that album as well. It Goes On, also released very recently. A very good album. I really enjoy it. That song especially, I think, hits to some interesting feelings that I haven't heard other songs appeal to. Before that, starting off our set, we heard In Undertow by Alvaez.
1: 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It's the Root Cellar, where Carl and Uncle Frank take turns spinning the best in roots rock, alt country, and Americana. From Minnesota backroads to southern dive bars, Canadian prairies to Aussie outposts, if it's got heart, it's got a home here. No fluff, no filler, just 3 hours of music that digs deep and hits hard. 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
1: You're listening to KVSC. That was Todd Snyder with Enjoy Yourself. Can you scroll down a little bit there? And before that, really fun song, Run Rabbit by Molly Elizabeth. First time hearing that, and I want to hear it again. And before that, we had Gonna Lose by Built to Spill. And before that, we had just a couple seconds at a computer glitch, but we heard a little bit of When I Tried by Widow's Peak. I think that was the start of the set. Maybe we did play Spill.
2: Yep.
1: By Slowpoke.
2: Yeah, it was a long set.
1: Long set.
3: 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Hollywood actor Sean Astin, best known for his role in the Lord of the Rings film trilogy, is coming to St. Cloud State University on Thursday, September 24th. Astin will serve as the inaugural speaker in the Bennett D. Moline Family University Speakers Series. Starting at 6:30 p.m. in Ritchie Auditorium on campus, Astin will speak on the subject of mental health. This event is free and open to the public, but registration is required. For more information and to register, go to secsu.mn/Astin. Waite Park Public Library is hosting an author event on Saturday, September 26th. From 11 a.m. to noon, join Minnesota author Jason C. McDonald as he shares two of his novels, Beyond the Bramble Thicket and Mateo's Island Mystery. McDonald will be reading from and answering questions about his books, as well as his writing process, creativity, and more. This event is free and more suited toward middle grade and young adults. Audiences. Also on Saturday, September 26th, Raina, a new musical, is having its workshop presentation at the Paramount Theater in downtown St. Cloud at 3 p.m. Set against the backdrop of 19th century Paraguay, Raina follows the journey of Eliza Lynch, the former First Lady of the South American country, as she goes from Ireland to Paris and ultimately Paraguay, becoming one of the nation's most celebrated and controversial historical figures. Her life all unfolding alongside the events leading to the War of the Triple Alliance, one of the most devastating conflicts in South American history. The musical's book is written by local artist Jorge Delgado with dramaturgical support from Anthony Schrock, another local artist. The one-hour workshop presentation will feature a cast of 6 actors along with live dance performances celebrating Latin American culture. This event is free, however, a ticket is required. To reserve a free ticket, visit paramountarts.org. And mark your calendars for St. Cloud State's homecoming September 30th through October 3rd. SCSU's homecoming is the university's biggest red and black celebration of the year, with special events for students, families, prospective students, alumni, community members, and more. I'm Gracie J, and that's what's happening. 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
4: I'm really looking forward to hockey season coming up, and fall weather and all the things that are coming in the next few months. 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

0: 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That last song was Slide Away by The Verve. Before that, we heard In a Ditch by Paddlefish. And before that, Cocoon by Sweeping Promises. And I think Thou Shall Sprout by Mary in the Junkyard was our first song. Yeah.
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0: We just heard Wisconsin by Adult Mom. Before that was From a Late Night Train by the Blue Nile. And before that, starting off our set was Tower of Memories by Ivory. What's the weather like today, Sophia?
1: This afternoon, it's sunny with a high near 81. Southwest wind, 5 to 10 miles per hour. Tonight, mostly clear with a low around 63. South wind, 5 to 10 miles an hour. Friday, partly sunny with a high near 84. We're going to get some stronger gusts on Friday. Friday night, 40% chance of showers and thunderstorms, mainly before midnight. Mostly cloudy and then gradually becoming mostly clear with a low around 57. Saturday, sunny with a high near 71. Saturday night, partly cloudy with a low of 48. And Sunday, a 20% chance of showers before 1 p.m. Mostly sunny with a high near 64. Calm wind coming north around 5 miles an hour in the afternoon. So yeah, a nice cool weekend. Nice.
0: I'm excited for it. I love highs in the low 70s or high 60s. That's good weather.
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0: KVSC FM and HD St. Cloud and KMOJ HD3 Minneapolis St. Paul. We just heard Porcelain featuring Jim James by Moby. And before that, The Only Way to My Heart by Foxy Shazam. And starting off the set, we had You Will Go Far by Havdi.
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0: 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We just heard Cold by Chelsea Wolf. And before that, Distant Sun by Crowded House. And before that, Yellow Sun by Downtown Boys.
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0: sing calypso. What did they say? Ah, Frankie Sinatra. Ah, Frank Sinatra. Frankie, me boy, you don't know. You have a baby voice to sing calypso. What did they say? Frankie, me boy, I'm sure we'll sell 2 million copies or more.
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0: Dean Johnson with Before You Hit the Ground. And before that, we heard Idle Hours by Blue States. And before that, Frankie Sinatra by The Avalanches. I guess a bunch of trucks. But yeah, Dean Johnson, we've been playing a lot of him because we were fortunate enough to interview him as part of The Menu. And that aired a couple weeks ago. But Dean Johnson's going to be playing this Friday at, where is he playing at,
1: Alice? Turf Club.
0: The Turf Club.
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0: Definitely recommend. I'm very excited to see him.
1: Coming up next on KVSC, you're going to hear News Edition and Double Feature at 4 p.m. with Shay. And then at 5, we're going to have Diversions with McGreevy. And at 7... we'll have House of Flow with Zeb. Thank you for tuning into the Alt Shift today. Next up, we're going to hear California Rain by Current Joys.

Smooth Sailing by Queens of the Stone Age for that last song. Thank you, Sophia and Alice, for bringing us the Alt Shift here on Your Sound Alternative. 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I'm Shayla Lonick. Today is September 10th, 2026, and it's time for KVSC's 4 p.m. News Edition program. This Thursday afternoon, I'll bring the latest news from our local and state community, and then I'll catch you up on what's happening nationwide before we hear from the BBC for today's World News Summary. Your rundown of Husky and Minnesota sports news is coming your way, along with your full Granite City forecast. 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In our first story for our local and state news, federal investigators are interviewing witnesses to the Alex Preti shooting. Attorneys say witness Winnie Savageford gave a statement on Wednesday to the FBI, Homeland Security, and the Minnesota U.S. Attorney's Office. Savageford says she saw immigration agents shoot and kill Preti during

0: recent Metro surge in January. A federal civil rights investigation looking into the shooting was opened earlier this year. Preddy's attorney has previously questioned the level of cooperation between federal and state investigators. A couple who pleaded guilty in the Feeding Our Future fraud scheme is going to prison. Abdujah Hussein was sentenced yesterday to 40 months behind bars on a charge of conspiracy to commit fraud. McFear Hussein was sentenced to nearly 5 years in prison on the same charge. Prosecutors say McFira claimed that the nonprofit she owned, Chesmia Hopes, served up to 5,000 meals a day to children from October 2020 to 2022. She accused of submitting phony and meal figures and fake invoices sowing food purchases. Her husband, Abdujabbar, created the business Oromia Feeds, LLC, which claimed to provide food for Chesmia Hopes site in the metro area. Three people are in custody following a shootout in an apartment complex in Bloomington. Police say a dispute over drugs led to the violence yesterday afternoon at Carbon 31 Apartments. The location is set at the corner of American Boulevard and 30th Avenue South. One person was wounded with non-life-threatening injuries, and charges are currently pending. Police say a man was critically injured following a fight at the Minnesota State Fair. The crime happened on Saturday night. Police say the victim accidentally bumped into a teen, and it escalated when others jumped the man. The victim's fiancé says he was kicked and stomped on his face and he had to have reconstructive jaw surgery. No one is in custody. Anyone with information about the attack is urged to contact State Fair Police at 651-291-1111. Again, that's 651-291-1111. Two women are being sentenced to life without parole for torturing and killing a trans Minnesota man. Precious Arzugia and Jennifer Quazino pleaded guilty to first-degree murder and kidnapping in the death of 24-year-old Sam Nerdquist. Prosecutors never charged the killing as a hate crime, saying the defendants were motivated by different factors. Authorities say Nerdquist was held captive and abused for weeks before dying in February 2025. Five other people were also indicted in connection with Nordquist's death. A man accused of killing a co-worker at a Minneapolis store is found guilty by reason of mental illness. A Hennepin County judge made the ruling this morning against Taylor Schultz. The defendant will be indefinitely committed to the Minnesota Security Hospital in St. Peter. Prosecutors say Schultz killed a 66-year-old cashier, Robert Skafty, in December 2023. The defendant beat and impaled the victim with a golf club. The judge ruled that Schultz suffered from severe mental illness at the time of the attack and did not understand the nature of his actions. A plan to expand the St. Paul Police Department's drone program was canceled by the city council. The proposal was withdrawn yesterday before a vote took place. Council President Rebecca Noecker says the council won't back the drone expansion plan until several questions and concerns were addressed. The police department applied for a federal grant of up to $200,000 for additional docked drones, and the grant required city council approval. St. Paul Police started using drones in 2023 to aid in responding to emergencies. Minnesota officials are recommended to improve oversight of assisted living facilities statewide. The Office of Legislature Auditor released a report yesterday that shows inspections of facilities designated to help seniors and people with disabilities are often done months later than they should be. The study also indicated that key information about maltreatment cases were left out of inspections. The Rochester City Council is upholding a decision to make alterations, to the Silver Lake Dam. The action was approved yesterday by a 5-1 vote. The project approved by Heritage Preservation Commission is set to start in October and involves dredging that will be completed during the winter. Construction work on the dam will run through next March. A Kohl's department store in St. Louis Park is set to close. The realtor and shops at Knollwood will go out of business on October 31st. Company officials released a statement that says they appreciate serving their customers at the location and urge shoppers to visit nearby Kohl's locations. Stores at Eden Prairie Center, Bloomington South Shopping Center in Bloomington, and at Plymouth's Rockford Road Plaza will remain open. And for our last story in our local and state news, the Department of Natural Resources says Minnesota's drought could dull this year's fall colors. Severe drought can mute some colors and cause trees to lose leaves early. More than half of Minnesota was in at least severe drought early September. Fall colors typically peak from late September through mid-October, starting in northern Minnesota and moving southeast. The DNR begins publishing weekly fall color reports today. Now, I've already seen a few leaves on the ground as I'm walking around campus, and maybe you have as well. That's going to wrap it up for your local and state news. I'm going to play a quick PSA for you all before I come right back to you for your national news.
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0: And now time for our national news. Thousands of police officers, counterterrorism units, and heavily armed NYPD teams will be deployed in Manhattan for Friday's 25th anniversary of 9/11. With four former presidents due to attend, including Joe Biden, Barack Obama, Bill Clinton, and George W. Bush, plus Vice President J.D. Vance, the Secretary of Service has been installing special security fencing around the 9/11 memorial. As always, a solemn ceremony is by invitation only and includes victims' families and first responders. NYPD Commissioner Jessica Tisch says because of the security footprint around the site, New Yorkers should expect, quote, significant traffic and pedestrian restrictions throughout Lower Manhattan. She's also urging those who haven't been invited to stay away. A federal court in Mississippi has ruled clean drinking water is not a constitutional right. It comes after a complaint was filed by residents against the city of Jackson that argued the city knew of increased levels of lead in the water supply. The decision said the alleged water contamination did not violate rights protected by the 14th Amendment. The judge wrote that, quote, the Constitution does not provide redress for every governmental wrongdoing. Jimmy Kimmel says his interview with Texas Democratic Senate nominee James Taliaferro won't air on his television show after an FCC threat to ABC. Kimmel told his audience that he's interviewed candidates for office during election years for decades, including Trump himself, with no issues. He said, quote, now that he's president, something has changed, saying the FCC threatened, quote, Jimmy Kimmel Live and the network over their editorial decisions. His conversation with Taliaferro will be published entirely on the show's YouTube channel. Hundreds of pounds of potato chips are being recalled over a serious health risk to consumers. The Food Safety and Inspection Service has issued a Class 1 recall for the 264 pounds of Detodito natural and Detodito barbecue potato chips. Officials say the chips contain chicharron of pork cacklings produced in Colombia that were not eligible for import into the U.S. The recall in its agency's highest warning level and means that there's a possibility of severe health consequences or death. No illnesses have been reported, but consumers are urged to not eat the chips and should throw them away or return them to the place of purchase. One of the pilots appears to have known something was wrong moments before the deadly plane crash at Miami International Airport. Data from the cockpit voice recorder was released yesterday. It shows one of the pilots thought that they were going too fast just over a minute before they landed. The data also appears to show some indecisiveness. Miami aviation attorney Pablo Rojas says it looks like the pilots were trying to land, slowed the plane down, hesitated, and maybe tried to do a go-around, sped up again, and then changed their minds once more and tried to land. He tells Local 10 News that the kind of hesitation is deadly in a one runway like this. Five people were killed and five people were injured in the crash. Lindsay Clancy has pushed back on internet conspiracy theories accusing her ex-husband of killing their three children in 2023. Her defense attorney, Kevin Reddington, told NBC News that she believes Patrick Clancy has been unfairly targeted by online sleuths since her murder trial. Her lawyers also released a statement responding to online allegations and slamming the true crime creators behind the theories. The statement called the theories and online stories a, quote, campaign of misinformation that was, quote, publishing what they know to be outright falsehoods that Patrick was somehow involved in the death of his young children and other vile claims. Weekly jobless claims are down slightly. The Labor Department reports receiving 206,000 first-time requests for unemployment benefits in the week ending September 5th. That's 1,000 less than the previous week's revised total and is essentially in line with what most analysts have been expecting today. And our last story for our national news, Harry Styles will give fans more chances to see him live in 2027. He announced an extension of his Together Together tour kicking off April 2nd and 3rd at State Farm Stadium in Glendale, Arizona. Styles will then make a multi-night stops in Dallas, Los Angeles, Toronto, Atlanta, and Chicago. He'll be joined by a different opening act in each city, including Tinashe, Kylie Minogue, and Lainey Wilson. Fans have until Sunday to sign up for ticket pre-sales that are set to start September 15th. That's going to wrap it up for your national news from me. Let's hear from the BBC for our world news summary, and then I'll play a quick PSA for you all before I come right back to you for your weather forecast in the greater St. Cloud area.
6: BBC News with Sue Montgomery. The European Central Bank has warned inflation will remain high over the next year as it announced a further increase in interest rates to 2.5% across the Eurozone. It's largely fueled by conflicts in the Middle East and Iran. The Secretary General of the Palestinian Fatah Party says legislative elections due in November after a 20-year hiatus will not take place. Jibril Rajoub called for a presidential poll to be held first, a national dialogue. Canada will supply Ukraine with $250 million US worth of badly needed air defence interceptors to protect residential areas and cities from relentless deadly Russian attacks. Most Russian ballistic missiles now go through since Ukraine's air defence stocks are depleted. Russia has struck a huge factory producing sunflower oil in Dnipro in eastern Ukraine, killing two people and injuring several others. Both sides have increasingly targeted critical infrastructure. A US appeals court has refused to allow the Trump administration to apply new, stricter postal service rules governing postal voting in the November midterms. An Israeli airstrike in a house in northern Gaza has killed at least four people, including two children. The Israeli army said it targeted a military structure after midnight. Israeli journalists who made a documentary about the mass killings of Palestinians in Gaza have received a 25-minute standing ovation at the Venice Film Festival. The documentary claims to show how mass civilian deaths are routinely built into Israel's military operations in Gaza. And a large helium-filled balloon designed to transmit coded government instructions to Britain's submarines has come crashing down in high winds during a test run.
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0: And now time for our Granite City weather report. Currently, we're looking at about 80 degrees Fahrenheit going into the rest of the night. Tonight, we see mostly clear skies and a low around 63 degrees. Coming in tomorrow, partly sunny though with a high near 84, so it warms up quite a bit. For tomorrow night, 40% chance of showers and thunderstorms, otherwise mostly cloudy and then gradually becoming mostly clear with a low around 56 degrees. Coming in Saturday, sunny with a high near 71, so it cools down a little bit on Saturday, thankfully. Saturday night, partly cloudy with a low around 47. Coming in on Sunday, 20% chance of showers before 1 p.m., otherwise mostly sunny with a high near 64, so be prepared for that slight chance of rain. Coming in Sunday night, that chance of showers continues after 1 a.m., otherwise partly cloudy with a low around 48. Monday, showers and a possible thunderstorms with a high near 68 degrees. It is going to be windy as well on Monday with wind gusts getting as high as 30 miles per hour. Monday night, chance of showers and thunderstorms before 1 a.m., and then a slight chance of showers, partly cloudy with a low around 51. Coming in on Tuesday next week, mostly sunny with a high near 66, and Tuesday night, partly cloudy with a low around 45. Wednesday, middle of the week, partly sunny with a high near 66, and Wednesday night, we do see that chance of showers again at around 20%, mostly cloudy though with a low around 49. And Thursday next week, mostly sunny with a high near 69 degrees. So it does cool down a little bit starting soon as we get into our fall weather. Coming up next, we'll listen to Down to a Science before I come back to you for your sports news.
9: This is Down to a Science, where we discuss the facts and fallacies behind all things scientific. My name is Alan Susero, and today's topic is bombogenesis. Explosive cyclogenesis, also known as bombogenesis or a bomb cyclone, is a rapid intensification of a mid-latitude low-pressure system. This intensification is represented by a significant drop in pressure, measured in millibars or hectopascals. The criteria for bombogenesis changes based on latitude. For example, at 40 degrees latitude, a drop of at least 17.8 millibars in 24 hours is required, while at 60 degrees, the pressure must drop by at least 24 millibars in 24 hours. According to a case study of explosive cyclogenesis by Richard Reed and Mark Albright with the AMS, an explosive cyclogenesis that occurred over the Eastern Pacific on November 13, 1981, began in a baroclinic zone. A baroclinic zone is an area that features a strong temperature gradient over a small area. In this specific case, the winds at the jet level exceeded 90 meters per second, and the lifted index depleted and became negative as the storm intensified. A negative lifted index is indicative of severe weather. There was extreme instability in the atmosphere, likely contributed to by low-level advection or transfer by way of liquid of warm, moist air. In general, bombogenesis typically occurs over the ocean during the winter. It can happen when a cold air mass, such as cold air from land in winter, collides with a warm air mass, such as warmer air over the ocean. Bombogenesis can produce wind speeds of 74 to 95 miles per hour, which is the same as a Category 1 hurricane. Most bombogenesis occurs off the East Coast, and this region often experiences a sharp temperature contrast between cold continental air masses and the warmer waters of the Atlantic in the winter. This has been Bombogenesis Down to a Science. Tune in next time on Down to a Science for more scientific wonders. I'm Alan. I hope you learned something new. See you next time.

0: And now time for our sports news. In our first story, the St. Cloud State's men's soccer team fell to Jamestown by a final score of 2-0 on Wednesday. The Jimmies were able to capitalize less than 10 minutes into the game as Nutu Nohoma caught St. Cloud sleeping on defense and found the back of the net to put Jamestown up 1-0. The Huskies weren't able to create too many scoring opportunities, with the exception of Andres Garcia, Yusuf Atiyah, and Johan Lopez getting a couple of good looks. In the 83rd minute of the game, Noroma struck again with the put on the nail in the coffin, drilling his second goal of the night past Huskies goalie Eric Wilkie. Despite the loss, 17 different Huskies were able to see the field in the non-conference test. St. Cloud falls 1-3 on the season and is set to take on UI Springfield this Saturday, September 12th, in what will be their final non-conference game of regular season. Going on to some state sports news, the 2026 class of the U.S. Hockey Hall of Fame has linked several Minnesotans. Former Gopher siblings Phil and Amanda Kessel are going to be inducted. Phil has won 3 Stanley Cups and hold the NHL record for consecutive games played, while Amanda won a gold medal in 2018. They will join ex-Wild defenseman Ryan Sutter, as well as Ward native TJ Oshie, who won 2 Minnesota State High School titles with Railroad and won a Stanley Cup with Washington in 2018. The Minnesota Vikings are preparing to host the Green Bay Packers Sunday to kick off the 2026 season. The Vikings are coming off a 9-win season and enter year 5 under head coach Kevin O'Connell. Minnesota split last season's 2-game series with Green Bay. The team has named free agent Sidney Kyler Murray as its starting quarterback, with Carson Wentz backing him up, followed by former first-round pick J.J. McCarthy on the depth chart. Kickoff is set for 3:25 p.m. local time. Timberwolves 2026 second-round draft pick Trey Coffin-Wren could be returning to college. The former Purdue forward has not signed an NBA contract. A judge recently granted Coffin-Wren a temporary restraining order that allows him to seek a college roster spot. He will now await a separate hearing on a preliminary injunction. Under the collective bargaining deal, the Wolves will retain Coffin-Wren's draft rights if he goes back to play college ball. He spent 5 years at Purdue, but only played 4 seasons, missing 1 season due to an injury. The NCAA's new age-based rules give athletes a 5-year eligibility window. In our last story in our sports news, the Twins' playoffs hopes are all but over after losing the Tigers 7-2. Minnesota remains 4.5 games out of final American League wild card spot with 16 games remaining. Starter Zebby Matthews followed 5 runs in over 2 innings. Cody Clemens and Josh Bell hit back-to-back home runs for Minnesota's only runs of the game. The Twins return home on Friday to open a 3-game series against Cleveland. That's going to wrap it up for your sports news from me and also this 4 p.m. news edition. Stay tuned, though, for This Day in Sports coming up next and then National Native News. And then after that, we'll hear from Movies on the Radio and today's episode of Game Bite. I've been Shayla Lonick bringing you this 4 p.m. news edition here on KVSC. 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
1: The opener of the 2026 NFL season was a Super Bowl rematch between the Seahawks and Patriots, with the Seahawks going over the Patriots twice, repeating their Super Bowl victory to set the season on top. Typically, the Super Bowl winner is featured in the NFL's first game of the season, but a Super Bowl rematch is surprisingly rare. The Seahawks did it recently against the Patriots. In 2016, the Denver Broncos overcame a fourth quarter deficit to end the previous season with a win over the Panthers and start the season against Carolina again. But the first team to participate in a Super Bowl rematch in the opening week of the NFL season was the Minnesota Vikings. It was a scheduling quirk that stood for 46 seasons. The Vikings took on Kansas City in a rematch of Super Bowl IV. Vikings fans don't need me to tell them how the Super Bowl ended up. But the Vikings at least exacted a little bit of revenge in week 1 of the 1970 season, as Minnesota came away with a 27-10 victory. On This Day in Sports is brought to you by the KVSC Sports Departments.
2: This is National Native News. I'm Jill Freitas. The Indian Health Service officially handed ownership of the state's biggest tribal hospital, the Alaska Native Medical Center, to the Alaska Native Tribal Health Consortium. The transfer happened on August 24th, according to the consortium. Alaska Native Tribal Health Consortium CEO Natasha Singh says the transfer is the result of decades of advocacy. Singh is also a Stevens Village tribal citizen from Fairbanks.
3: This marks a historic achievement. It advances tribal self-determination in healthcare, and it's achieved through the direct advocacy by Alaska tribal leaders.
2: Singh says beyond practical implications, the symbolism of ownership is powerful. She says it's rare that tribes truly have self-governance over something so critical to their lives.
3: You don't see it in management of our traditional territories or our fish resources. You don't see it in education, in public safety, but you see it in healthcare, and it's having this ability to control our future is allowing us to address the historical impacts of colonialism.
2: Singh says the hospital endured decades of underinvestment from the federal government, and the transfer will allow the hospital to pursue funding only available to tribally owned facilities. Wilson Justin is a shareholder of the Adna Regional Corporation and has advocated for the rights of Indigenous people in the healthcare system since the 1990s. He says the ownership transfer is momentous.
4: It's been a long wait, and I really appreciate the fact that it's finally occurring. We've been waiting for it for half a generation, basically.
2: He says he hopes the transfer allows the hospital to strengthen healthcare for Indigenous Alaskans across the state, especially for smaller tribes. This story was provided by Alaska Public Media's Rachel Cassandra. The Navajo Nation Council has taken a major step toward protecting one of its most precious water resources. KJZZ's Gabriel Pietrasio has more on the recent measure that formally recognizes the confluence where the Colorado and the Little Colorado rivers meet as a sacred site under tribal law.
5: Doing so formally documents what Navajos already know, the spiritual and natural significance of where these two life-giving rivers converge. This information may be used to potentially deter future commercial development by industries like hydropower or dams.
6: When that comes forward, we can show what impairment of those resources look like.
5: That's Eric Stansfield, testifying on behalf of the tribe's Historic Preservation Office. He likens the confluence to its council chambers, which is listed on the National Register of Historic Places.
6: And like the murals in this room, changing that would be an impairment to the sort of historical, cultural importance of this place. It's very much the same with the plants and animals, water quality, and offerings that have been made at that place. We detail that out, and that helps us kind of defend this area.
5: For National Native News, I'm Gabriel Pietrasio.
2: On this day in 1815, leaders from 8 Native nations signed the Treaty of Springwells with the United States near Detroit. The agreement formally restored peace following the War of 1812 and returned certain rights and possessions Native nations held before the war. The treaty involved the Wyandot, Delaware, Seneca, Shawnee, Miami, Chippewa, Ottawa, and Potawatomi nations. I'm Jill Freitas.

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6: This week on Movies on the Radio, I'm going to talk about a film that stars one of these people that's a little bit kind of a take it or leave it. You can never tell if this is going to be a good performance by Mark Wahlberg or if it's going to be terrible. I'm happy to say that this is going to be one of his better performances in the movie by any means, but is that enough to carry the film? We'll talk about that after we check in with Man in the Box, and we're going to talk about something that we're going to call it movie adjacent. How about that?
7: I like it. I've been a part of this program long enough to have broken ground on numerous things. You know, we were here when DVDs started coming out, and you and I have done streaming, and we've probably done a couple outdoor theaters, and the whole nine yards. Well, today will be our first book review on Movies on the Radio. As you say, it is adjacent. Some of my friends are well aware of what I'm reading because I've been cutting out and sending clips of this book I've been reading to all my acting and or theater and or biography friends. It's a book called Sonny Boy, and it's an autobiography by Al Pacino, who is, by any standard, in my half dozen toward the top for a wonderful career. However, in the book Sonny Boy, 2024, 370 pages, stream of consciousness largely, he tells a story that really brings up his environment and how it influenced him, his acting schools and how it influenced him, his real love of live theater, in addition to being dragged reluctantly off and on into movies. As you may know, his big break was in Godfather, and that probably made the case. His Scarface, of course, is one of the legendary performances of all time, and he's been in numerous other things so long it would take all afternoon to talk about. And I happen to be a little bit of a aficionado for autobiographies in particular. You might get my political leanings from both Obama books, Jimmy Carter's An Hour Before Daylight, Nelson Mandela's My Walk to Freedom, Dr. Fauci's On Call. Those are kinds of things I like, and I like the topic, I like the person. And here is Pacino laying out everything from probably a little bit of congratulatory, reluctant, kind of modest references to his own success. At the same time, his challenges and his fears and the things about theater and about producing and directing and his many, many relationships, too numerous really to add. But he is a complex man. It's a complex industry. If you like movies, if you like Pacino, if you like a good read, this is a wonderful book called Sonny Boy by Al Pacino. I'd give it a 9 easy.
6: And I should add that when it was released in October of 2024, it was on the New York Times bestseller list and was also named as People Magazine's top 10 books of the year for 2024.
7: So, and that would probably explain why I bought it in the first place.
6: Right.
7: Because at that time I was in some residential care for a while, so I was buying books with both hands. You know? But it is a marvelous book and a good read.
6: Well, I'm going to talk about a film that, again, I find myself choosing films based on my schedule more so than the ones I actually want to see. So, but that leads me to do things that aren't exactly, I guess, things that draw me in. And it's kind of a surprise every time I go to the theater what I'm actually going to get to go see, because it's like, what do you got right now, you know? So I am going to talk about a film called By Any Means. This is a story that is based on a true story, and it takes place in 1966 in Mississippi, where you have a young FBI agent who's black and wants to try and take on an investigation of murder of several civil rights leaders. And they, in order to further this investigation, they pair him up with a guy that is a known mafia hitman who's agreed to help out the FBI. And these two take on this investigation to try and find the answers to these murders of the civil rights leaders. And again, it's an interesting piece. It's a period piece. It does kind of take you back to the mindset of where race relations in the Deep South were in 1966 and some of the realities that were faced by the African-American population at the time and the kind of where the political struggles were happening at the time. It is an interesting period piece in that sense. Gotta love the cars, gotta love the hair. You know, it's very, very typical of all of those things. But the interesting piece to me on this, it's absolutely not a modern take on like Mississippi Burning, but there are some similar themes in there. So if you recall that film, award-winning film, there are some feel, you know, look and feel that translates through that. The interesting thing to me, I think, was how well this cast kind of pulled together. Mark Wahlberg is kind of the front face of this. He plays Greg Scarpa. He's the mafia hitman that's brought in. The star of the film really, though, is Yahya Abdul-Mateen. And his role, I mean, it was played very well. You've got other very recognizable names and faces with like Giancarlo Esposito, who I love in just about everything that he does. Ethan Embry is in this. You've got David Strathairn. Again, a lot of really recognizable names and faces in this film. Some of them playing relatively minor characters. The chemistry between our top two cast was really good. And I got to say, as I said in the beginning, I can kind of take or leave Mark Wahlberg. I think that he does better in these kind of more serious films than he does in some of his more lighthearted, kind of goofier comedy roles or adventure films or anything like this. This one is very much a true crime kind of thriller drama. You know, I wouldn't call it so much a kind of a police procedural kind of thing, but some do. Maybe we call this a docudrama because it is based on true events. There have been, of course, a lot of people that are like, well, that isn't exactly how that played out. And of course, we're going to see a lot of taking liberties with the story to convert it into film and things like that. Concept is all there, though. The film is rated R, and for very good reason. This is a remarkably violent film because we're talking about some remarkably violent events. And I think it was probably true to the story, but just understand that the storyline, the situations that you see happening there can be, frankly, a bit triggering for some people because it is talking about a lot of racially motivated things and very harsh language. and lots of violence going in all directions. It is a rough watch sometimes, but it's on purpose. It's for a reason. It's gotten some relatively mixed reviews, though I will say that there's a very strong middle ground of people who are like, wow, this was tough, but it was a great movie. But boy, that was tough. How do you want to weigh that in? I'm going to give this one a little bit better than average from what I've seen on the ratings online. I'm going to give this one about a 7.6. And it's worth the watch. It's about an hour and 47 minutes. It is a great film. It is one that I'm not entirely sure that needs to be done in the theaters, though. This is a great watch at home kind of movie, I think. Frankly, I think having the ability to not get so sucked into the world at that moment might actually be not a bad thing. But it was a good enough film. It did okay in the box office. It came in at number 4 in its opening weekend. Our top movie for the week, again, shocking to nobody, 6 weeks in a row, Spider-Man Brand New Day is still sitting on top of our list. I did kind of take note when I was looking at our top 10 at the box office. Our take for a holiday weekend was actually relatively low. There was not a lot of big new releases on there. This was kind of just another week to let Spider-Man cook, and did. So at 6 weeks in, it was still at number 1. The Odyssey is back up to number 2 8 weeks in, so it's still doing really well. The one that kind of surprised me was that Coyote versus Acme didn't climb any farther. It's still sitting in at number 3. That one, that was the one that I intended to go see, but couldn't because of timing, and I wound up to go see by any means. And that one again in at number 4 in its first week out. Insidious, Out of the Further, is sitting at number 5. Films that we see coming out this week, there is a couple things of some interest. I think that Runner with Alan Ritchson is probably going to be one of the top new releases of the week. That one, along with The Uprising with Andrew Garfield, I think that those are probably going to be some of our top releases of the week. Zachary Levi has a new film called The Fix. That one will probably do okay. But I think The Runner and The Uprising are probably going to be our top releases of the week. Are they going to be enough to take on the Spider-Man, Odyssey, Acme films that are out there right now? It's questionable. I don't know. I don't know. We'll see how that plays out. So that's what we're looking at for this week. But before we go, we always have to check in with Mr. Gypsy McGreevy and see what he's watching from his shelf.
8: In the early 2000s, Quentin Tarantino put out a pair of films, Kill Bill Volume 1 and 2. I'm a Quentin Tarantino fan, and I'm a fan of Chinese martial arts. I grew up with the Saturday morning Kung Fu Theater, and so did Quentin Tarantino, because he brought that style into a story starring Uma Thurman as an assassin on a road to revenge, and it is an amazing saga. And I use the word saga because it's been put together as Kill Bill, The Whole Bloody Affair, and it's been re-edited. There's been extra scenes added. Again, Uma Thurman is the star. David Carradine stars in it. Vivica Fox. Michael Parks, a classic actor, plays a couple of different roles. There's a band called the 5678s. There are set pieces and action pieces in this movie that are unbelievable.
9: You didn't think it was going to be that easy, did you?
10: You know, for a second there, yeah, I kind of did.
8: She has a showdown with the crazy 88s. There's one time I started counting, and yeah, it's about 88. The martial arts is fabulous. The storyline is great. One thing is, and I kind of told people with Kill Bill Volume 1 and 2, you could watch them in either order. And if you watch Kill Bill Volume 2, You get the end of the story. But if you watch Kill Bill Volume 1, the ending of Kill Bill Volume 1 is a 45-minute action scene that I think caps the entire movie. In Kill Bill, the entire bloody affair, that happens early. And then, again, if you're a Tarantino fan, the dialogue and the visuals, just the way he does this entire movie, is really fascinating. But the culmination of the action happens early, and then it just becomes a long drama, which is, again, really well done. So Kill Bill, I recommend it. It's streaming, and it's also out there on hard copy, which is where I found it on the shelf. Hope you enjoy it. Take a chance.
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12: Welcome back to Game Bite, where we talk about and critique games. I'm Vince, and in this episode of Game Bite, I'm talking about Super Mario 64. I've got a little side story to tell about my brother getting his tonsils removed. It's relevant, I swear. So, there's a little bit of recovery time after you have that procedure done. Since my brother had it done when he was very young, my dad wanted to hang around his hospital room to keep him company. I mean, my brother would mostly be sleeping off the anesthetic, but Dad just wanted to be there in case he woke up and needed to see someone familiar. Now, around that time, that hospital had a TV cart that could wheel into your room. Attached to it was a Nintendo 64. The game they included was Super Mario 64. My dad spent a lot of his spare time playing around on that thing while keeping watch over my brother. About 3 months later, my dad bought a new N64 and Super Mario 64 for the whole family. I got to experience Mario 64 as basically my very first video game, and it permanently altered my brain chemistry forever. So thank you, brother, for having such terrible tonsils. But anyways, what is Super Mario 64? Well, it was Nintendo's first foray into making Mario a 3D game. Up to that point, he was known for his 2D adventures, taking place on the Nintendo Entertainment System, or NES for short, and the Super NES. Nintendo needed a big hit for their up-and-coming console, the N64. Everyone was neck-deep in the bit wars, and all the console manufacturers were doing everything they could to appear ahead of the curve. So, Nintendo chose to take a risk and make their biggest mascot character fit the mold for a truly 3D sandbox exploration game. Did the gamble work out? Well, considering it's got a massive player base even to this day, I'd say yes. As I mentioned, Super Mario 64 is a fully 3D sandbox adventure game. The plot is pretty simple. You are Mario. Princess Peach invites you over to have some cake. You arrive only to realize that Peach has been kidnapped, and everyone else seems to have been trapped in the walls and paintings. Your goal is to enter all these worlds, collect as many of the castle's power stars as you can, and confront Bowser, the evil King Koopa, to rescue the princess and save the castle. So, what's the biggest highlight of Super Mario 64? What's its main draw-in feature? If you ask me, I'd say it's the way Mario controls. The Nintendo 64 controller was one of the first controllers to have a truly analog control stick. This meant that you could have much more precise movement in any of the games you played. Thanks to this, Mario was a joy to maneuver around the 3D environment. You could choose how fast he ran, how sharp of a corner he could make, what kind of special jumps you wanted to perform, all with precision. And jumps? Oh boy, this game was the introduction of so many of his staple jump abilities. The long jump, side jump, triple jump, wall jumps, somersault jumps, all of which you had really smooth starting and stopping power over. Mario also had new ways to attack, like punching, jump kicks, ground pounds, dives, and like this really weird sweep kick thing that I've rarely seen used effectively, but I mean, it looks neat, I guess. Your moveset is like a Swiss Army knife, and all the collectibles you need to progress the game will require you to mix and match all your tools to reach your goals, which is a breeze considering half the fun of booting up Mario 64 is just doing all kinds of jumping, hooting, and hollering. I found myself on multiple occasions just spending an hour in the starting courtyard playing around with the kind of heights and speeds I can get. But obviously, none of these fun little abilities matter much if the environment doesn't complement them. So, what's the platforming like? What kind of spaces can we expect to be doing all the jumping and wahoos? The worlds you explore are an interesting bunch. Some of the worlds fit specific themes and aesthetics, like grasslands, deserts, haunted mansions, etc., while others don't really look like anything you'd see in real life. The architecture and layout feel almost fever dreamish. Shapes is a good description. Things are very shape-like, even in worlds that have specific themes. I'm sure a big reason why is to save processing power. After all, this was basically Nintendo's first ever console built with polygonal 3D in mind. So things are going to have to look pretty basic and angular if the console's going to be able to handle it. That said, there's something about the basicness of the shapes and the plainness of the textures that give that dreamlike vibe. Like, everything works. You can platform on it just fine. It's just, why are those islands just floating up there? What even is the Chain Chomp area supposed to be modeled after? Why are there several worlds that are just floating landmasses with bottomless pits under them? I joke, though. This was all perfectly normal stuff in the 2D era. It's just making the transition over to 3D. I'm just saying, when you transition these platforming conventions to 3D, especially on the primitive hardware of the time, it's hard to not make the fever dream comparison. Now, since these worlds have no linear goal to reach or any timer counting down, a few mechanics had to be tweaked. Familiar things now work differently. For example, coins are no longer just a collectible that makes a number go up. Now, they can be used to get Mario his health back if he takes damage. Yay, capitalism? Healthcare joke? I don't know. The coins also have the dual purpose of earning you a star if you collect 100 of them in a world. Speaking of, you want to talk about stars and changed mechanics? Stars used to give Mario invincibility. Now, they're used as keys to open up new doors in Peach's castle. The piranha plant makes a return, but instead of being an obstacle coming out of a pipe, it's just sitting there, sleeping. And it only attacks you if you run too fast around it. You can knock Koopas out of their shells, similar to how jumping on Koopas in past games would make them hide inside them. But when you jump on top of the shell in Mario 64, it allows you to zoom around your environment at great speeds. The funniest change to me is Lakitu. You know, the turtle guy in the cloud. Now, he is an enemy you can encounter, but there's also canonically one that's following you around throughout the entire game. See, this was the first Mario game that let you take control of the camera. Nintendo thought this might be a really confusing and scary new concept for previous players. You know, like, oh no, how do we get across to the players the idea of controlling Mario and also the camera? So, they gave the camera a character. Lore-wise, when you shift the camera around, you're moving a little Lakitu. Pretty cute and honestly funny. I kind of wish more games incorporated fourth wall breaking jokes like that. Like in Resident Evil, have Leon Kennedy get followed around by a very scared and strung out camera intern. So let's bring up a big part of Mario 64's gameplay, caps. Mario can find different types of his cap scattered throughout the worlds he explores, and these caps have various abilities. The vanish cap makes Mario see-through, which makes it impossible for enemies to touch him, and it also allows him to pass through certain thin walls, letting him reach areas that might have been impossible to get to. The metal cap turns Mario completely metal, makes him one-hit kill anything he touches, and allows him to sink to the bottom of watery places. And it also makes the game play the most 90s hardcore version of the invincibility theme ever, and it still lives rent-free in my head to this day. The wing cap gives Mario the ability to fly. He just has to do a triple jump or get fired from a cannon, and it'll allow him to soar through the air. And honestly, man, I've never liked the flying mechanic. Like, whenever somebody describes something as, quote, flying like a blimp, Mario 64's wing cap really comes to mind. Like, okay, you can fly, but at what cost? In many missions where they want you to use wing cap, I've honestly tried to find workarounds. So, how does one collect stars? Where are they? What do you do to get them? A bunch of things, actually. Like I mentioned, you can get some for collecting 100 coins in different worlds, but there's also red coin missions that require you to find 8 hidden red coins for the star to appear. There's some hidden away in yellow boxes. There's a few that appear after finding some secret sparkly spots, but you'll find that a good amount of them are just kind of sitting around, waiting for you to reach them. And for those, the platforming itself is the challenge. But of course, many games wouldn't be complete without some bosses to beat. And Mario 64 has quite a few bosses. Each one of them has a star waiting for you if you can best them. Honestly, the bosses are the part of the game that falls the flattest. None of them are super difficult to beat, and many of the bosses you encounter are just copy-pastes of standard enemies you can run into all over the game. Womp King is just a giant womp that you have to stomp on 3 times instead of 1. Big Boo is the same thing, a bigger Boo that needs 3 hits instead of 1. Mr. Big Eye is just the eyeball enemy, but big, and you gotta run around him a little longer. Big Bully is just a bigger version of the bully enemy, and you gotta beat him the exact same way as the other bullies. And Chill Bully is literally just Big Bully again, except in the snow and on an ice platform. The best boss fight in the game, hands down, is the final showdown with Bowser. Up to that point, you will have already fought him twice, but this time he's got 3 hit points instead of 1. You gotta grab him by the tail, swing him around with your analog stick, and throw him at one of the bombs on the edge of the arena. And without spoiling anything too specific, that gets a lot harder as the battle goes on. Though it's funny mentioning spoilers when it comes to Mario 64. Like I mentioned, this game doesn't have much in the plot department. Again, the story is about as deep as a flattened thimble. At the same time, though, I do almost feel a little guilty and conscious about just laying all the mechanics out and writing like this. Like, it almost feels like a spoiler. But that's the beautiful thing about game mechanics. The only real way to experience a game is to play the game. I mean, think about all the live streamers that make a career out of playing video games for their communities. Like, could you imagine the kind of legal chaos we would all be in right now if displaying games?

0: 64 in 16 stars, 1 star, even 0 stars. The current record for 0 star at the time of this recording was held by Suiji, and it took them 6 minutes and 14 seconds. You know your game's got some crazy devotion when you've got fans dissecting it 20 years later, finding ways to beat it within literal minutes. I owe a lot to Super Mario 64. It's the game that truly got me into playing games. The first time feeling like I've been whisked away to another world. While I admit it hasn't held up visually, and a ton of it looks like origami trying to pass itself off as a mountain, my nostalgia can't help but smile whenever I think of all the fun memories I've had with it. I do wonder what my life would have been like if I started out on one of the PlayStation consoles. Or heck, there were plenty of Sega kids growing up. What would my upbringing have been like if I got a Dreamcast instead? But nah, given Mario 64's legacy, I couldn't have asked for a better start. Thank you for listening to this episode of Game Byte about Super Mario 64. If you've never experienced it before and want to try, you can either go the retro collecting route and look for a cartridge for sale, or if you have the Nintendo Switch Online Plus expansion membership, you can play it digitally on the Nintendo Switch or the Switch 2. This has been Vince. Happy gaming!
1: Nice episode of Game Bits there. 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I like that. It makes me want to go out and play games, but with good music. With good music playing too at the same time. That's what I'm saying. 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My name is Gypsy McGreevy. I'm here for the next 2 hours for this Thursday Diversions. And then at 7 o'clock, Zeb is in for the House of Flow. 11 p.m. tonight brings our nightly mixtape, and 2 a.m. brings Insomnia Heaven, as KVSC is a good spot to set your radio dial at. Turn it up. Rip off the knob. Let me give you a short-term weather forecast, and I will get right to music then. I'll go through Sunday. Tonight, Thursday night, mostly clear with a nice low of 63 degrees. Excellent Friday, partly sunny, high in the mid-80s. Winds out of the south, 10 to 15 miles per hour, perhaps gusting up to 30. We get into a 40% chance of showers and thunderstorms Friday night, again with winds out of the south, and a low of 57 Saturday. Very nice. High near 71 degrees is what it says. And then cooling down to the upper 40s on Saturday night, we get into a 20% chance of showers. Sunday late morning, early afternoon, otherwise mostly sunny, with a high in the mid-60s. Then a 30% chance of showers late night Sunday with a low of 48. Showers and thunderstorms rolling into Monday as an 80% chance and a high in the upper 60s, and then cooling down to about 50 on Monday night, continuing that chance of showers and thunderstorms. Yee! Say it with me. Ha! That's right. Okay, so I found the tribute shelf. I was going through the library, and I like covers. I love bands covering songs that I know in a way that I haven't heard before. I have not heard this before. It is a band called The Crystal Ark, covering Fleetwood Mac Tusk to start out this afternoon's Diversions here on 88.1 KVSC.

0: Magnetic Fields here on Diversions. I just love that tune. Andrew in Drag from Love at the Bottom of the Sea. The Crystal Arc before that with their cover of Tusk from Just Tell Me You Want Me, tribute to Fleetwood Mac. 509. You're in tune to Diversions. I'll have more after this.
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2: It is Diversions. You know, we have the trivia reveal party coming up, so I'm going to play some Shake a Hamster Band later in this set for sure. And to start it out, though, I'm going to go to the Crow soundtrack with Burn from The Cure here on 88.1 KVSC, your sound alternative.

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From legendary anthems to live takes and alternate tracks, deep cuts, we've got your favorites lined up and maybe some you haven't heard of. Turn up the volume. Headphones, lava lamps, and maybe seatbelts for safety first. Kick off the night with tunes that have stood the test of time. Stay with us from 7 till 10 and then 10 till 2 for Classic Rock Part 1 and 2 on 88.1 KVSC.

0: nigga song's over.
1: The Shake a Hamster Band, Shake and Not Stirred, stuff from the KVSC Trivia House Band. We're asinine, making fun of or paying homage to Neil Diamond, I want to say. John Hyatt before that paying tribute to himself by singing his own song, Tennessee Plates Off Slow Turning. Illuminati Hotties with a song called I Want to Be Your Dog. And honestly, I thought it was going to be the cover of Iggy Pop's. It wasn't, but it was still really cool. And then a really short song that I want to, you know who you are, this is going out to Team Tater, a song called Blind Dogs by Rudimentary Penny from 1980. That was a less than a 1 minute song. The Minor Birds before that with Witch Wolf, The Cure with Burn from the Crow soundtrack. It is 5:31. My name is Gypsy, back after this.
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1: You're in tune to Diversions. Hi, my name is Gypsy, here for the next hour and a half before Zeb nudges me out to take over with House of Flow. I'll also be back Sunday for Classic Rock Part 1. Starting this next set of music out, I've had trouble keeping up with tributes. We've lost a lot of artists lately in the music world. So, and then just for everybody who's out there in any stage of grief, here's a cover-all song for you. And it's by the Jim Carroll Band. I really like this. This one gets me, and it's called People Who Died, here on 88.1 KVSC.

Crowded House to end that half hour of uninterrupted music here on 88.1 KVSC, World Where You Live. Before that was Dred Zeppelin. That is a Led Zeppelin cover band with a reggae vibe and an Elvis impersonator just to keep it really interesting. God, I really wish I had seen them live. That was from a 90 release called Unleaded. I see what they did there. A song called Black Dog. Before that, a song called Mata Hari with Ofra Haja. Norman Tanaga did the song called You're Dead. You might recognize that from What We Do in the Shadows. Great, great tune. Local band, Slip Twister, St. Cloud's legendary band, with a song called Mainstream, the first tune off their 1994 release, Dog Food. And music by request, the new Duncan Imperials with a Tom Jones cover. It's Not Unusual. Oh, yeah, it makes me sweaty just listening to Tom Jones, man. From a 92 release called Loserville, and Jim Carroll Band started that out with the song People Who Died from the Basketball Diaries. Look at that, straight up 6 o'clock on the big studio board. 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
2: Diane, 11:30 a.m., September 20th. Entering the city of St. Cloud, 265 miles south of the Canadian border, 93 miles west of the state line. 88 degrees on a fair day. Okay, looks like I'll be meeting with KVSC. Shouldn't be too hard to remember that. They'll be at the Red Carpet Nightclub at 4 p.m. I guess they're going to reveal the theme of their 48th annual trivia weekend at 5 p.m. This is where questions go to die. When I finish there, I'll be sure to set a reminder to register my team for trivia when registration opens on December 7th, 2026. I'm sure the station manager will be able to answer any questions I have.
3: KVSC is hosting the reveal party for our 48th annual trivia weekend on September 20th at the Red Carpet Nightclub in St. Cloud. The party starts at 4 p.m., but the reveal is happening at 5 p.m. And just an FYI between you and me, the theme is not Twin Peaks. You're gonna have to keep guessing.
2: 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My name is Gypsy. It's Diversions for one more hour. Zeb takes over with the House of Flow from 7 to 11. And then we have the nightly mixtape at 11 o'clock. And at 2 a.m. Insomnia Heaven. I will be back Sunday night for Classic Rock Part 1 from 7 to 10. And I appreciate you listening this afternoon. Starting out this next set of music is from, it's music from the soundtrack to a movie called Run Lola Run, which has the film score is amazing. It really drives the whole movie, except for Lola, who runs. And she does a lot of running. I mean, this is not misnamed. This is, yeah. Run Lola Run, song called Wish, on your sound alternative 88.1 KVSC.

0: as a group called Johnny J and the Hitman. New band for me. That's from 2008, Louisiana Rockabilly, and I really like what I hear from these guys. I found their CD in a discount bin, and it just everything about this I like. Long instrumental track. The band is called Osric Tentacles, and the song is called Storm in a Teacup from 2023 Lotus Unfolding. Osric Tentacles has close to 20 studio albums out, and it's all that instrumental, ethereal space music. They're a jam band from the UK. They get a lot of radio. They told me they get a lot of radio play in Venezuela and in Turkey. And then in the UK, if you know people in the UK and you mention Osric Tentacles, they're a big festival band. Before that, Gorillaz with Tomorrow Comes Today. We heard Harry Nilsson with Coconut. And Run Lola Run started that out with Wish. It is 6:29. My name is Gypsy McGreevy. And another reminder that at 7 o'clock, Zeb is in with the House of Flow. Tomorrow's Diversions is going to be Sarah Jane Smith, and I will be back with her. Both of us will be on Sunday night. I'll be on 7 to 10 for Classic Rock, and she's on from 10 to 2 for Classic Rock Part 2. I appreciate everybody listening in right now. I want to just tell you, in the community interest, this is really cool because this takes place this weekend, and it is at St. Cloud Park and Rec presents Movie Under the Stars. That's Saturday the 12th at the Whitney Sports Complex Field. They're going to show Monsters, Inc., the Pixar movie. There's going to be inflatable games, yard games, starting at 6:30 p.m. The movie will start at dusk. It's free and open to the public. Be sure to bring a blanket or lawn chair to set up to watch the show. Organizers are asking that attendees do not bring coolers. There will be a concession stand on the site. That's another community reminder from your friends here at KVSC. You can get more information about the event at our website, kvsc.org. 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It's been a pleasure hosting with you. Lots of music for the next half hour. Everybody stay cool and stay safety first.
1: 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I'm John Drake. 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